0: 14.9 degrees, and here in Launceston City, we're sitting on 17.2 degrees.
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0: And it's a very good morning to you all. I'm Gary Pendelly in the presenter's chair this morning to keep you entertained for the next 2 hours until midday. And I hope you can keep me company. And before I proceed any further, I'd just like to thank Chris, Belinda and Peter for presenting the examiner readings this morning, and also to Ben for coming in to so early to open up the studio and present the breakfast program for us today. All right, let's get on with the music here. That's what we're here for. And I'm going to open the program this morning at 6 minutes past 10 with John Farnham, The Age of Reason.

0: Hey, John Farnham opening the program for us there this morning with Age of Reason. We've got 10 minutes past 10 here at City Park Radio.
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0: That was the Drifters, and they were singing for us, Save the Last Dance for Me. And before the Drifters, we had Kayu Sakamoto with that fantastic track there, Sukiyaki. That one just always sort of rattles around in my brain. I just, you know, the first time you hear a song sometimes, you know it's always going to be there. And that's one of them. Yeah, I love that track. All right. Enough waffling. We've got 17 minutes past 10 o'clock here at City Park Radio. I hope you all had a nice weekend. I certainly did. And the weather's been lovely. Yeah, don't know how long it's going to keep up, but we'll just make the most of it. I was talking to Umi a little while ago. She was out potting up for the week yesterday. So whatever you were doing over the weekend, I hope you enjoyed yourself.
1: A Launceston icon is about to close. Norma and Tony are calling time at Tassie Tees. 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No embroidery this time, but a chance to grab what's left on the racks at a special price. And a huge smile from Norma. Don't miss this once-in-a-lifetime closing down sale. On now at Tassie Tees, lower end of Tamar Street. 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

0: Well, I hope everyone listens to the radio. That was the sports from back in the probably 90s, maybe. Maybe the early 2000s. But anyway, yeah, Aussie outfit, the sports there. And before the guys, we had the Bad Dad Orchestra from Lonnie here. I Want You, from their earlier album. It just simply says the Bad Dad Orchestra. There's three tracks on that album. And yeah, really good stuff. Alrighty, time for a message from a sponsor.
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0: Chris Sayers, guest in the hot seat this Friday, are husband and wife team, John and Jules de Jong. John's singing voice has entertained us for many years, and now that he has stepped back from performance, he looks back on his career and some of its many highlights. His wife, Jules, has lovingly documented her husband's achievements in well-crafted scrapbooks, I beg your pardon, that provide some wonderful memories. There's plenty to talk about with one of Launceston's most well-known theatre couples, John and Jules de Jong, in the hot seat this Friday after the 4 o'clock news on City Park Radio. That's one to look forward to. Nice man, John. Alrighty, where are we going to now, Gazza? I think we might have a new release from an Australian country artist. It's the Indigenous artist Ron Callaghan and his new track, New Moon. And the time now, 27 minutes past 10 o'clock.

0: It's 25 minutes to 10 o'clock here at the park. You've been listening to Leanne Rimes and Born to Lose. Before Leanne, we had Australian country indigenous singer with his new release, Ron Callaghan. The track is called New Moon. All right, moving right along. Give you the heads up on what's coming up after the Mornings With program.
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0: And today's presenter for the Long Lunch program will be Chris Ball. All right, the Evandale Light Railway presents the annual Festival of Rail on Sunday, the 20th of September. The club will be running its train along the miniature railway in Morven Park, Evandale. There's also Pern's Steam World miniature traction engine, Ulverston's miniature railways visiting locomotive, and a display by the Launceston Scale Model Club. Enjoy a day of family entertainment with food stalls, face painting, artisan displays, and unlimited rides on the trains. It's on from 10 a.m. till 4 p.m. For information, search for Evandale Train Rides on Facebook. Message from our community diary there. All right, where to, Gazza? I think I might just lay back with a little bit of Jerry Wallace and In the Misty Moonlight. We're coming up to 23 minutes to 11 o'clock.

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As happy as I'd be in a kingdom by the sea, darling, if you were there. And I could be rich or I could be poor, but if you were by my side, I could be any place in this whole wide world, and I know I'd be satisfied.

0: In the Misty Moonlight there, Jerry Wallace, and listening to that track, I couldn't help but drawing a comparison to Graham Walford. Graham does a great job of that, and yeah, it sounded very similar to that, so hope you're well, Wally. All right, now where are we going to?
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0: 14 minutes to 11 o'clock here at City Park Radio. You've been listening to The Temptations there, singing My Girl. And before The Temptations, we had The Marvelettes. And I just want to share a little experience with you at this point in time. Jan and I are in Memphis. Not bragging, but we were. Oh, a good dozen or more years ago. And we were in a sort of bar, outdoor bar area, and a big, big blues band, well, not blues band, but soul, and, you know, they're playing away there, and they started singing My Girl, and they must have known this guy in the audience. He's just sitting there with his lady, yeah, black American guy, and he got up on the microphone, and he absolutely nailed that song. It was just so, so nice to hear it, and yeah, just one of those things that's in your memory, you know. You hear a song and it just reminds you of something. But anyway, time to move on, Gazza, and a message from a sponsor at 13 minutes to 11.
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I think we can do without all the clapping and cheering. That was Neil Diamond, obviously a live performance there, Sweet Caroline. And in my haste to tell you about my girl, I'm not real sure whether I back announced the Marvelettes there just before the Temptations singing for us, please, Mr. Postman. So, yeah, a little correction there and apologies. All right, we've got, what have we got, 8 minutes to 11 o'clock, so we'll have some more news, sport and weather for you on the hour at 11. So until then, I've got a message here from the community diary. Westbury RSL presents Sandra Pern in performance on Sunday the 27th of September. Come along for an afternoon of music and fun from 1pm to 5pm at the Westbury RSL. There'll be a P4P fundraiser raffle in support of men's health. Platters and snacks will be available. For bookings, call 63931313. That's for Sandra Pern at the Westbury RSL on Sunday week, the 27th. All right, and again, the number 63931313. Okie dokie, moving right along. I think I might play now. I've played that one. Where are you going to now, Gazza? We're going to go to the 90s. And this is Christine Arnoux. And where are we? Paul Kelly. The track's called Last Train.

0: Christine Arnoux and Paul Kelly playing for us there, Last Train, taking us almost right up to the 11 o'clock news, albeit just a little shy.
1: I've lived in this house for more than 30 years. It's where my memories are and where I want to stay. 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
0: All right, we've just got 2 minutes now to the 11 o'clock, so I'm going to run you up to the news with a little bit of Taste of Honey. So I'll talk to you straight after the 11 o'clock news. Stay with us.

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2: Hello, I'm Laura Devoy. The New South Wales Treasurer says every Australian deserves a fair share of the goods and services tax. Daniel Mulkey will front a public hearing of the Productivity Commission today. It's been asked by the federal government to inquire into 2018 GST reforms. An interim report handed down last month found the reforms are costing more than expected and have largely not achieved their intent. Mr. Mulkey says the GST system is not based on the principle that all Australians have an equal claim on essential services. New research shows people on income support are going without food, struggling to afford rent, and cutting themselves off from friends and family. Brock Anderson has more.
3: The Australian Council of Social Service surveyed more than 1,500 people receiving working age income support payments in June and July. It found 95% of people are struggling to cover grocery costs, while 3 in 4 are cutting back on food, going without meals, or eating smaller portions. 97% of people renting privately are in housing stress, paying more than 30% of their income on rent, while 9 in 10 people say living on income support has left them socially isolated. ACOS is calling for income support, including JobSeeker and Youth Allowance, to be increased.
2: The federal government has announced $300 million in grants for crisis and transitional housing. The funding will deliver 500 additional homes through the Housing Australia Future Fund and support 19,000 Australians. Housing Minister Claire O'Neill and Social Services Minister Tanya Plibersek say it will help women and children escaping family violence and young people experiencing or at risk of homelessness. US President Donald Trump has downplayed the risks posed by artificial intelligence. Multiple major AI companies have raised concerns about the technology in recent days. Anthropic warned it could end the human race. Its CEO has called for a slowdown in development to ensure safety measures are in place. Mr. Trump says negative forces are warning of risks that won't happen.
4: We can put guardrails, we can do this and that, but I think you have a lot of negative forces that are bringing it up that shouldn't be bringing it up. And they're bringing up things that won't happen.
2: Australians are being urged to prepare for natural disasters this Emergency Ready Week. Research from the Australian Red Cross shows more than 8 in 10 Aussies expected to be affected by an emergency over the next 5 years, but a third don't feel confident in knowing what to do when disaster strikes. Jane Anderson from Australia Post explains what people can do to prepare.
5: Together with Australian Red Cross, we want Australians to take a few simple steps now rather than waiting until there's an emergency on the doorstep. That means having a plan, packing an emergency kit.
2: The Consumer Watchdog says real estate agencies and their clients should have more choice and flexibility in their listing options for the sale and rental of Australian properties. The Australian Competition and Consumer Commission has accepted a court-enforceable undertaking from REA Group. The ACCC was concerned REA's contracts with real estate agencies contained anti-competitive restrictions, which limited the ability of the company's rivals to compete. It says agents will now be given greater flexibility in how their clients list their properties for sale and rent. Turning to sport, Australia has won 2 silver medals at the World Athletics Ultimate Championship. Jessica Hull finished second in the women's 5,000 metres and Cameron Myers won silver in the men's 1,500 metres. And in the NRL, Penrith Panthers halfback Nathan Cleary is free to take his place in the preliminary final in a fortnight's time after receiving a fine for dangerous contact.
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6: Thank you again to the news team for that bulletin. There will be another update at midday, just prior to the long lunch program with Chris. All right, we've got 4 minutes past 11 here at City Park Radio. We'll have a quick look at the weather and then we can get back into the music. For Launceston today, we're expecting a maximum temperature of 19 degrees, cloudy, medium chance of showers, winds northwesterly 25 to 35 kilometres. Chance of any rain today, 50%, the fire danger rated at moderate. The sun protection until 2:30 this afternoon, the UV index is predicted to reach 5, which is moderate. The temperatures for the listening area at the moment, they're climbing up there towards that 19. We've got Cressy sitting on 17.6 degrees, the Launceston Airport 16.9, Lowhead dragging the chain a little bit. They're sitting on 15.1. And here in Launceston City, Shirl's pretty city, we've got 18.1 degrees. Well, welcome back to the Mornings With program for the second and final hour of the program. I hope you've enjoyed the music so far. If you've just joined me, welcome aboard, and I hope you can stay with me for the final hour of the program. Be nice to have your company. All right, we're going to kick off the next hour with It's Only the Beginning, and it's only the beginning of the second hour of the program. This is Deborah Conway at 5:30 past 11.

0: 10 minutes past 11 here at City Park Radio. Deborah Conway there taking us into the second hour of the program with It's Only the Beginning.
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0: The Ravenswood Over 50s Club is hosting an urgent fundraising event on Saturday the 19th of September. Yours truly, Gary Pengelly, will be performing at this special Help for Harland event. Baby Harland is being treated for an aggressive childhood cancer. All funds raised will help his parents with travel, living and medical costs associated with his ongoing therapy in Melbourne. There will be music, prizes and raffles from 1pm to 5pm. Donations for raffles are very welcome. The club is located on Lambert Street, Ravenswood. Meals are available from 12pm. Bookings by Thursday the 17th are essential. The number there to contact is 633 92912, and I'm of the understanding that Janita, one of the ladies that are organising this event, will be in to have a chat with Sheryl on the Long Lunch program on Wednesday. So there'll be more info on that on Wednesday. All right, let's hit the play button on another track, and we're going to go to MC Hammer. You can't touch this.
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0: MC Hammer there from 1990. You can't touch this. And we've got 16 and a half minutes past 11 o'clock here at City Park Radio. You're with Gary Pengelly this morning, presenting the Mornings With program on City Park Radio 103.7 and 96.5 FM, and online at cityparkradio.com or via the Community Radio Plus app.
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0: the great Seekers there. And Someday, One Day. Before the Seekers, we had Mark Williams from Over the Ditch. I'm not sure whether he's a resident of Australia or not, but I know Mark hails from New Zealand. Yeah, his track, that's a great track, Show No Mercy. All right, we've got just coming up to 25 minutes past 11 o'clock here at City Park Radio.
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0: 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All right, we've got 29 minutes past 11 o'clock here at City Park Radio.
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0: Jive Bunny and the Master Mixers, Swing the Mood from 1990. All right, we've got 23 and a half minutes to midday. And the Friends of Clifford Craig Foundation and the Community Kings Meadows Community Men's Shed are holding a garage sale on Saturday the 19th of September. Go and pick up all sorts of trash and treasure from 8 a.m. till 2 p.m. Books, bric-a-brac, second-hand tools, wooden items, restored antique furniture and more. The garage sale is at the Men's Shed at 33 Newnamoona Avenue, Kings Meadows. All proceeds will support the Men's Shed. That's another notice from our community diary. Alrighty, time for a message from a sponsor and we can go on to another track.
1: Mr. Lotto here. If you need Lotto, we're open. If you need post, we're open. If you need magazines, we're open. In fact, we're open for everything, pretty much all the bleeding time. And weekends. Good, innit? So, what are you waiting for? Come on in. Invermay News Agency. Serving you when you need us most. Cheery bye.
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Yeah, Robbie G there, and 55 Days at Peking. Before Rob, we had the Deltones and Hangin' Five. They're back from yesteryear, both of those tracks. All right, where to from here? I'm going to play, I think I might play now a couple of Aussie new releases. This the first one, they're both country, but they're new releases, so be good to hear them. Now, where are we going here, Gazza? The first one, I think Jenny sent me a message. I played this once on a country program, how much she liked it. So I'm not sure whether Jen's listening this morning, but this is Alan Caswell and There's Nobody There. The time now is just coming up to 17 minutes to midday.

0: Kathy Carver there, Australian performer, country performer, with her new release, Fearless Warrior. And before Kathy, we had, pardon me, Alan Caswell, prolific songwriter and collaborator. His new release, There's Nobody There. That was really very nice song, that. And we're just coming up to just shy of 10 minutes to midday here at City Park Radio.
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Mr. Smooth there, Michael Bublé, The More I See You. And before Michael, we had the Monkees there from back in the 60s, Pleasant Valley Sunday. And that just about takes me out for today, so I would just like to thank you all for your company and hope you've enjoyed the program. Chris is standing by in the studio next door, ready to take over with the Long Lunch program immediately after the midday news. So my next program will be Wednesday night. I'll be in to present Australian Country for you. If you'd like to join me, I'd love your company. And until then, I'd like to just wish you all the best and stay safe and well. And I'll talk to you on Wednesday night. So stand by for Chris. Thanks again for listening. Bye for now. I'm going to go out with a little bit of Richard Clayderman and the Chariots of Fire. Bye.

0: getting our bunch of music today in the Long Lunch program, the Hiptones and Can't Get You Off My Mind. It's a Monday, of course. It's a fortnight end of the month, and I think Jess might be down from the Launceston Library to tell us what's happening this month at the Launceston Library and libraries around the north of the state. And of course, in the second hour, we've got a couple of people coming in. They've got a production at the Junction Arts Festival later in the week. And of course, in the last hour of the program, I'm going to meet up with a new songstress or singer who's just released this very day her brand new single. And we'll get to hear that in the second half of the program today. The Long Lunch Program on City Park Radio.
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That's Coldplay on City Park Radio. 30 minutes past 12. And the music continues now. This is a brand new song for Tom Harrison, who's sometimes known as Hugo Stranger and the Rattlers, and their track called Nightingale.

0: That's Tom Harrison and his track called Nightingale. You heard it here on City Park Radio, 17 past 12. This afternoon, after Afternoons with John Wilson, we have part two of this year's Mariners Muse that was recorded live at the Tassie Scallop Fiesta down in Bridport about 6 or 7 weeks ago now. And today we have part two, features David Maynard and Captain Sarah Perry, two speakers. And quite an enlightening revelations about the two people and their affinity with the sea and the oceans. And that's coming up at 4 o'clock this afternoon as part of a special here on City Park Radio, Mariners Muse 2026.
1: The NTFA season started with 22 clubs and 67 teams across the greatest footy region in the country. 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It's the roars from the crowd. Finals footy in the NTFA. There's nothing better because the NTFA is in our DNA.
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0: 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We'll be on air with descriptions and commentary from 1 o'clock through until at least 6 o'clock on Saturday afternoon.

0: Some classic Carl Chisell there, and Forever Now. 23 minutes past 12. We'll be talking with Jess, in a few minutes from now.
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1: Father and daughter team there, Natalie Cole and Nat King Cole with Walking My Baby Back Home. I hope somebody's going to walk Jess back to the library after we finish here. This, of course, is time to check in with the Launceston Library and find out what's happening over the next few weeks or so. Good afternoon, Jess.
2: Good afternoon. I might need a chaperone. It's a bit windy out there.
1: A bit windy? Probably need an anchor rope or something like that.
2: Mm, yeah. Blow the sugar out of your tea.
1: It would.
2: That's windy.
1: Mm. I better put some sugar in my tea then.
2: Just leave it out. That's
1: okay.
2: Fine.
1: Jess, at the library, they have you have your regular programs, particularly for story time, and I think you've been having some real good fun in the last few weeks with story time.
2: Yes, so every time we do story time, we get to finish up with a little activity tailored around the theme of story time. So last week was sheep, so we got to stick some cotton wools onto some paper, you know, tailored for the audience.
1: Mm, and so, the age group.
2: And the age, yes.
1: Mothers and grandmothers.
2: That's it.
1: Simple things that, you know, old people can do.
2: And young people. You know, we've got to start somewhere.
1: Yep, yep.
2: And it all helps develop fine motor skills.
1: Yep. So you sort of have sort of like story time on Wednesdays and then another thing called Rock and Rhyme.
2: So Rock and Rhyme is aimed at toddlers, and that is Tuesday and Thursday, 10 to 10:30, which is all of the songs, and I think we break for a story in the middle and then we get back on with our groove. It's very popular. If you're working on the upper levels, you will probably hear the commotion. You might even hear it outside.
1: Mm. The squeals of delight.
2: Yeah, it's nearly, I dare I say, a mosh pit of toddlers.
1: Yeah.
2: And then we've got our regular youth programs, which is the Social Impact Connection Group, the Migrant Youth Drop-In, Youth Meetup for Gaming, and then our regular youth meetup. So all of those ones are listed as static events on our Eventbrite.
1: And of course, it's not too far away now. School holidays are nearly upon us again.
2: No, they are. This year has gone so quick.
1: Yeah.
2: So our school holiday program for the holidays, the 3rd of October to the 18th, that'll get released next Monday. And we're excited for the fun things that we're going to have to do there.
1: You sound excited, yes.
2: Well, I did see somebody trying to germinate some seeds. Mm-hmm. So, look, that's all I'm going to say.
1: That could be their lunch, actually. Alfalfa.
2: Oh, don't spoil it. Then at the end of October, we have Children's Week and we have a special story time in Civic Square. So I'll have more information on that one next time.
1: Mm-hmm.
2: And then we've got in our adult learning space, it was very popular the first time with Taz TAFE, the Introduction to Computers.
1: Right.
2: So that one will be Thursdays, 22nd of October to the 10th of December. So that one is a free 8-week accredited course through TAS TAFE. And enrolments can be done online or calling 1300 655 307.
1: And that's being conducted by TAS TAFE. Is it done in the library or
2: it is.
1: TAFE?
2: Yeah, no, in the library. So nice and central.
1: So bookings are essential.
2: They are.
1: And of course, it's an 8-week course, so you've got to be prepared to go each week for 8 weeks.
2: Yeah, we do take late entries or late enrolments, so just try not to make it too late. Otherwise, there's a bit of foundational learning that you will miss out on.
1: Yeah, of course, once the places are taken, they're taken, and the only way you're going to get in is if somebody drops out.
2: If somebody formally unenrolls, then you'll be able to take a spot. But we're hoping that this one will fill the gaps that we weren't able to get last time.
1: Yeah. So that's a Introduction to Computers, runs over 8 weeks, and that number to call is 1300 655 307. Seniors Month is coming up as well.
2: It is. So we've got a couple of events for that one. The first one will be Tech Together. So that one is Tuesdays the 6th, 13th, 20th and 27th of October. That'll be 10 to 12 in the morning, Launceston Library, and that one is a 4-week digital skills program covering topics like MyGov, scam awareness, AI or artificial intelligence, and digital media literacy. And that one is in partnership with COTA.
1: Mm.
2: And to book for that one, call 6231 3265.
1: That sounds like the number for COTA.
2: It does.
1: Yep. Very good. Of course, the another interesting workshop coming up on the 7th of October at 10 o'clock in the morning, for an hour, Misunderstood Road Rules for the RACT.
2: Yes, so we've got two sessions. The first one, Wednesday the 7th of October, 10 to 11am at Launceston, 2 to 3 at Westbury, and then Monday the 19th, 11am to 12pm at Ravenswood. So if there are some road rules that you're unsure about or think that you might have wrong, come along. It doesn't hurt to gain some more information. And who knows, maybe you were right the whole time.
1: Mm-hmm. I don't know. I've got two questions we'll probably ask at the at that meeting. One is the amber lights. Do you stop on an amber light or do you race through it? That'll be something for the RACT to answer. And the other one I've got is pedestrian lights. Yeah, when it starts flashing, don't walk. What do you do?
2: You don't start walking.
1: You don't start walking.
2: No.
1: So you finish walking.
2: Which is much the same as the amber light.
1: Yeah.
2: If you see it, it's prepare to stop, not put your foot on the accelerator and see how quick you can get
1: through.
2: Oh, we
1: don't need the RACT, do we? We know these things.
2: But
1: there might be other things we don't
2: know. I'm sure that there are plenty of gaps in our knowledge that we could seek professional help for.
1: Yeah, and if anybody should know, it should be the RACT. Get Online Week is happening in October as well. Is that part of the Seniors Month or is it something completely different?
2: I believe it's something completely different. It coincides with Seniors Month though, but it is about getting online, learning about the internet, seeing what the possibilities are, you know, signing yourself up for internet banking or the things that paying your rates, paying bills.
1: So it sounds like the easy things to do when you're online. It probably won't go into things like trying to recognise what's AI and what's not AI.
2: Probably not. That one's a little bit more nuanced.
1: Yeah, yeah.
2: And it's getting more difficult to tell. There's some easy things to see, but I don't think anybody, especially not at our library, is a professional at spotting AI just yet.
1: I'm just imagining that if you've got a really good education or a good education, doesn't have to be really good, have a good education, you're halfway there to recognising AI. You've got to have some basic understanding and knowledge of the real world to actually suss out what might be AI or may not be AI, but that's a whole different conversation.
2: It is. I have an embarrassing story about this. I had purchased a book for my partner and he said that he wanted the latest biography from a particular game developer. And I went on Amazon and I'm like, okay. They're a little bit different, but this one is technically the latest book.
1: Mm.
2: Okay, I'll get that. And it came in the mail, and it was all AI. The whole book was AI. It was written like a seventh grader writing their first essay. The image on the front cover was AI. All of the logos were obscured or just like weird mixes of shapes. I probably won't ever live it down, so I'm just embracing it and just sharing. Those are things to look out for.
1: It's a learning process.
2: It is, and it's a $12 learning process, fortunately, not more expensive than that. But when they say the latest biography, they mean by a reputable bookseller and a reputable author, yeah.
1: Oh, well, we live and learn, don't we?
2: We do, and sometimes we have to learn the hard way. It sucks, but
1: that's life. All right, down the library, Launceston Library, this is in Civic Square. A couple of book launches coming up.
2: We do. So at the end of this month, we've got James Riley and The Wreck, So that one is Thursday the 24th of September at 5:30. And I think we've spoken about this one before, and it does sound like it's very exciting. Mm-hmm. A gripping survivalist thriller about researchers marooned on a remote island in Bass Strait while searching for the wreckage of a plane that disappeared over 20 years earlier.
1: Mm.
2: So Petrarch's have bookings available through their website for that one. And the next one is nearly a whole month later, Chris Hammer Full Circle. So that one will be Tuesday the 27th of October at 5:30 again. A standalone blockbuster thriller from leading crime fiction novelist Chris Hammer. An epic and unforgettable story of intrigue and revenge, love and redemption. And again, bookings online through Petrarch's.
1: It's not my life story, I can tell you that much. Anyway, two thrillers, book launches, thrillers.
2: Yeah.
1: That's September, 24th September and the 27th of October. Get all the details through Petrarch's bookshop, where you can book your tickets online. All right, instead of talking at me, let's sing to me. Jess, what are you going to play today?
2: From one of my favourite movies is one of my favourite albums, Priscilla, Queen of the Desert. And we've got Finally by C.C. Peniston.

0: C.C. Penniston from the soundtrack to Priscilla, Queen of the Desert, and a track called Finally. It's 18 minutes to one, City Park Radio. It's a Monday long lunch program, and we're speaking with Jess from the Launceston Library. Jess, great track of music there. Saw you dancing there.
1: Thank you.
0: A little bit of aerobics at lunchtime. That's very good. Live at the Library, talking about music, Live at the Library is on again this coming Saturday.
1: It is. We have lovely Carlin Love and Kath Kilner with clarinet and double bass, so no need to book for that one. And that will be, of course, Live at the Library first and third Saturdays. And then we've got, on the 3rd of October, Carl Bulow, saxophone with backing tracks. So that one, there's never a bad one.
0: They're great music, and I know Carlin Love's been in Launceston for many, many, many years, and she loves playing clarinet. She plays all sorts of instruments, but a very talented musician, and I'm sure that she'll have something to give this coming Saturday at the Launceston Library. Exhibits still happening down the library. You've got the Young Archies in coming.
1: We do. So at the moment we have... we have one in there by Tazrail, which is finishing up soon, I believe. And then we will have the Young Archies in there. So that will be level two from the 21st of the 9th until 12th of October, that is. Young Archies is a portrait competition open to students in Tasmanian government schools and colleges. And there is prize winning... artwork, so, and it will be a travelling exhibition.
0: So it'll be seen at other libraries across the north of the state as well.
1: And perhaps at schools as well.
0: Another exhibition that's happening, and I think we've got an inkling of it, that the Launceston Players are celebrating 100 years of theatre production here in Launceston, because there's a bit of an exhibition at the Launceston Library for this.
1: There will be, so that one will be on level one from the 18th of September to the 13th of November. So Launceston Players Take a Bow, still playing at 100. So that will be a collection of newspaper articles, posters, programs, costumes and photos, basically everything that we can dig out of the archives on display for the Launceston Players.
0: I think Jeff Hockley's been there since it began. You'll probably have him on display as well.
1: Who knows what we'll find?
0: Yeah, who knows? We'll be lurking around that exhibition. That's the Launceston Players. That exhibition starts this coming Friday and runs for, it looks like, 2 months, basically. Because the other thing that's happening at the library this week is the Australian Poetry Slam, not semi-finals, but the heats of the Poetry Slam.
1: Absolutely. So last week was the...
0: The workshops.
1: Yep.
0: And did you enter?
1: I did not. I'm not one for spoken word, but...
0: You're getting better.
1: Slowly but surely.
0: Yeah.
1: Coming to see you has definitely helped.
0: Thank you.
1: Oh, you're welcome. But the Poetry Slam Heat, that will be Thursday the 17th of September from 6 p.m. to 8 p.m. So share your words, inspire change and celebrate spoken words. Perform for a chance to reach state and national finals with Word Travels and Dylan Next Phase.
0: Got somebody there to help along. Of course, as you said, there were workshops last week, and of course, I tell you what people do with the Poetry Slam, if they want to double your chances. And if you want to double your chances, there's a Poetry Slam heat on at the Burnie Library on Wednesday this week. And if you don't have any luck at Burnie on Wednesday, you can come to Launceston on Thursday and try your luck again. And of course, if you have no luck at Launceston, you have to go south after that. But the Australian Poetry Slam, the heat for Launceston this coming Thursday evening at 6 o'clock. Because the other thing jam-packed in all of this, has nothing whatsoever to do with the library, is that the Junction Arts Festival is on this weekend as well. So there's a lot of things to see and do.
1: There is.
0: Yeah. Jess, look, thanks for coming in. Anything else you need to tell me from the library this week?
1: Oh, I don't think so. I think I forgot to go over our usual programs for adults, which is our English conversation group, our literacy and numeracy support, legal literacy volunteers, we've got our digital help drop-in and learner license assistance. So you can give us a call and find out more about those programs. We also have some of them listed on our Eventbrite, but the library phone number is 6777 2446.
0: Yep, of course you can give a call. Anything you've heard today, you want further information, either head up to the Launceston or the Library TAS website and look for Launceston Library, or give that phone number a call, 6777 2446. Jess, thanks for coming in and saying good day to us today.
1: Thank you.
0: And we'll see you in a couple of weeks' time.
1: You will.
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0: classic track from Judy Collins, and Both Sides Now. It's 9.5 minutes to one. 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
1: This Saturday is grand final action in the NTFA Premier Division, and City Park Radio has got it covered. 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South Launceston have fought their way to the final, while Deloraine hope to continue on their winning way. Then it's the men's grand final with South Launceston taking on Launceston. 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And City Park Radio will present our trophy to our player of the season. 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

0: Not quite a brass band, but an orchestra conducted by Tommy Tyco with Mary Schneider with our Monday March here on the Long Lunch Program.
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0: 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There's something on every day, Thursday, Friday, Saturday, Sunday. Look, I tell you what, if you can't find something you like there, you've been living under a rock for a very long time. But one of the events, the one of the performances coming up on every day of Junction, Thursday, Friday, Saturday, that is, with a matinee on Saturday, is a production put together by, I've forgotten his name, he's going to tell me. I know James Patrick Reed's in it. How are you, James?
2: I'm well, thank you.
3: Oh, Christopher.
2: Hope I don't have a blank.
3: How could you?
0: Well, I did, didn't
3: you
0: I?
3: Did. My name is Cameron Hindram.
0: That's
3: and
0: right.
3: My wife and I have put this production together.
0: And the producer, director of this production, it's Jack Habers' play, A Stretch of the Imagination. Yep. How much imagination goes into this?
3: Oh, a lot. Yeah, I mean, we're starting with a beautiful script, a really beautiful script. Mm. It's, as I often say, it's a classic for a reason, and it is a classic of contemporary Australian theatre. It's one of those scripts that is quite layered. There's, you know, you could probably, not that I'm suggesting people would, although it would be great, come and watch it several times, and you'll get something different out of it every time.
0: Yeah.
3: You know, there's always something to discover tucked away in the corner of a little speech or a reference or an allusion to something else that's really clever.
0: Now, Jack Hibbard's no slouch at playwriting, is he? He's written a lot of material over the time. Mm. And this play, is very expressive, very emotive, because it contains some language as well.
2: It does, yeah.
0: James, how do you steel yourself for some of the language in it?
2: The way I play Monk is that he's likeable, so he can get away with the language.
0: Mm.
2: He has his dark moments, of course, like everybody does in life. You have dark moments. But, I don't feel that the language will be a problem.
0: It won't be a problem.
2: Not a problem.
0: It's expression of the day and time and the thought
2: exactly.
0: and the feeling.
3: Of course,
0: Any tricks to... This is a huge production. It's an hour of you...
2: It is. It's one of the toughest roles that I've had.
0: Yeah.
2: I don't know if you know Barry Otto, but Barry Otto was an icon of the industry, and there was a wonderful Netflix documentary on it, and the one play that he wanted to come back and do after all the plays he's done over all of the years is A Stretch of the Imagination.
0: Mm.
2: It's such a wonderful play.
3: Mm.
0: So what's the storyline to the play that attracts you to it?
2: Well, there are so many storylines. Mm. It's every different part of his life, every phase of his life, whether it be truthful or whether it not be truthful. It depends. I'll let the audience make that up.
3: Mm.
0: Because I know, as I go through life, there are periods where it's not self-doubt or anything like that. It's you sort of reflect back and say, oh, why did I do that? Or why didn't I do this?
2: Mm. That's exactly
0: is that
2: right.
0: something like the play?
2: Yeah, it is.
3: Yeah.
2: It is.
3: Mm. So effectively, Monk is an old man looking back on the memories that he's had.
0: Mm.
3: And as Patrick quite rightly pointed out, some of them may or may not be true. They may or may not have happened. And that's for the audience really to decide.
0: Mm.
3: And we've very much played up that kind of ambiguity with the script. But he's thinking about the decisions he's made and the regrets that he has. And they're starting to kind of unravel in a sense on this, you know, as he approaches the end of his time with us, I guess. And he's looking for a reckoning, I guess, or a way to deal with some of the experiences that he's had, some of which haven't been you know, very pleasant, obviously.
0: Mm. I was just thinking about language from then until now and how expressive it can be within a play setting.
3: Mm.
0: I was just thinking along the lines of, say, a simple sentence like, "What now, my love?" You can say that in three or four or five different ways and
3: absolutely.
0: Have different meanings.
2: Exactly.
3: Absolutely.
0: How do you do that in your play? Your interpretation of
2: well,
0: Hibbert.
2: I'm hoping for laughs every time I use language like that.
3: Yeah.
2: And that's the way I play him, is to, it's not to be offensive at all.
3: Mm.
2: It's to be a piece of the time and part of him.
3: And one of the really important things about the play too is, and again, the reason why it's so well-loved and indeed approaching that kind of classic status, if you like, is that it is a celebration of Australian vernacular.
0: Mm.
3: There's lots of colourful aphorisms and sayings and, you know, things like that that we associate perhaps with our blokes back in the 50s and 60s and the way they used to speak. And in fact, Hibbard, I read somewhere that Jack Hibbard, he was a doctor and he was working in an emergency ward at one of the Melbourne hospitals. And all these old blokes would come in and just sort of be talking to their mates or even just themselves about memories they had, and he would start taking notes. And that's where the play came from. So a lot of it is drawn from probably verbatim dialogue that he's written down or made notes of on the back of his prescription pads or something while he's been on a shift. And that's where a lot of the language comes from.
0: Mm. I dare say it's good to have a piece like this because not only is this historic and you've got the language of the time, it gives you a greater insight to what it was like back then.
2: Mm.
0: But even though a lot of this transfers to, you know, present day, even though the way we communicate and all those sorts of things have changed, we're into a social media era now where it's all Spotify or TikTok or whatever. But back in those days, we went to see plays, we wrote read books.
3: Absolutely.
2: Yeah.
3: I can't begin to imagine what Monk would make of Facebook or Twitter or X or whatever it's called, anything like that. But yeah, it's a capsule of language and it's very much of its time that way. Yeah, but that's one of the reasons we come to the theatre and we enjoy good literature is that it shares this language with us.
0: And I suppose it actually activates your imagination as well. You can look back and see or get a sense of what it was like back that time through the language and through the performances. Because after all, it's the performance. Anybody could read the book, read the play. It's getting those nuances into the performances.
2: That's right.
0: I'm really interested to know, James, how do you go about that?
2: It's all trial and error during the rehearsal period. You try all different ways of the character and eventually towards the end you start to work out what you're trying to achieve. And with a one-man play, it's about what I'm all trying. Normally in a play, you have help because you go somewhere with somebody else in a play. But when it's a one-man show, you've got nowhere to go except yourself.
0: Mm.
2: And so to create those times, it really is to go back in your mind and just start to think about, wow, what was it like?
0: Mm-hmm.
2: Was I really like that? No, I wasn't, was I? Come on. Don't be stupid. Mm. Oh, you silly old bugger.
0: Mm-hmm.
2: You know, it's what happens and it evolves because Monk has so many different facets to him and so many different situations that happened during his life. And the main thing through the whole play is that for Monk, time is running out.
0: Mm.
2: He doesn't have much time left.
3: No.
0: So I think that's a challenge for you as the actor, you know, deciding on the character and maintaining that character for an hour or so in the play because you don't have those extras around you to keep you on the straight and narrow. You know, you say, oh, that's my character.
2: Mm.
0: I've got to react this way. You've got to think about that at the same time as delivering the lines.
2: Yeah, that's right.
0: Mm.
2: Yeah.
0: Mm.
2: And you try not to get lost because if you get lost, it's very hard to get back.
0: Yeah, yeah.
3: And it's the kind of script that it's made up of lots of different little narrative sort of pieces, if you like, different stories that Monk revisits and tells. And he's visited by several different characters during the course of the play, and some of whom he becomes and has, you know, conversations with, which is interesting. But where was I going with this? At the end of the day, it's got that lovely universal thing that we all can relate to about, you know, being lonely or trying to take stock of your life and, you know, what have you done and where have you been and if you could do it again differently, would you, you know, and those kinds of really quite universal questions, even though the play is now over 50 years old and it was written for an Australia that in some ways perhaps no longer exists. It's still got that lovely kind of universal emotional undercurrent to it.
0: We're here with Cameron Hindrum and James Patrick Reid talking about the big cheer goes up in the gallery there. A Stretch of the Imagination is being presented for as part of Junction Arts Festival this Thursday, Friday, Saturday at 6:30 p.m. and Saturday at 2 p.m. Runs for about 70 minutes. It's being staged at the Majestic, Neil Pitts building.
3: Yes, younger Launcestonians will know it as the Neil Pitts menswear store. Older Launcestonians will remember it as the Majestic Theatre. And I think it's being referred to as the Majestic Theatre. We're taking it back to being a theatre. And we're actually in the space where the cinema used to be. So it's been cut in half by a wall now, but where we are is one half of that space. And it's beautiful sort of Art Deco trimmings on the wall, and it's a lovely old building. It really is.
0: Yeah,
3: it's great to be in there.
0: And it's a chance to actually see some of the architecture now that the that part of the building's been closed for some time now. It's still waiting for somebody to take it over and open it up again. So staging a Stretch of the Imagination there, do you have a much of a like a stage, a setting, a period setting, or is
3: it's taking place basically on the floor? So So we've created a little set space, if you like, a little performance space. And when I left, they were setting up to come and do this interview. They were just finishing hanging some black curtains. So it is going to look like a proper little theatre when they're finished, which is really exciting. And it's great to see the space being used that way. But it's very intimate, and it's a play that... There's two things about this play, actually. It does demand intimacy, I think, with the audience. So the audience are going to be quite close to the action, if you like. And there's even, you know, I'm sure Jack Hibbert intended for it never to be performed in a proper theatre space. It's a play that belongs almost among the people, if you like. So he was quite a fan of, I mean, it premiered in the Pram Factory in Melbourne back in the early 70s. So, you know, it didn't have its birth in a what we might call a classic black box or proscenium arch theatre space. And that's where it belongs in somewhere in a sort of an ambient pre-existing,
0: like in a saloon or like in a living room lounge room.
3: Absolutely.
0: Sitting around, 30 to 50 people, maybe more, just sitting around,
3: absolutely,
0: getting involved in the story.
3: And since it premiered in 1972 or 3, I think it was, it's been all around the world. It's been done in London, it's been translated to Mandarin and performed in China, it's been to the States and New Zealand and Germany, and it's been all over the place. It's had a real history of its own.
0: And it's Launceston's turn to see it again, James Patrick Reid.
3: Absolutely.
0: And the driving force behind it all is Sonia and Cameron Hindrum.
2: Yep.
0: And anything else to add about the details?
3: No,
0: get there early?
3: No, get there early, absolutely. Tickets are still on sale at junctionartsfestival.com.au. There are seats left, although they are filling up pretty quickly, so don't hang around when you're getting your tickets.
2: And no latecomers.
3: There's no latecomers either, so you've got to be on time. No one's going to be getting in after the show starts. And apart from our show, of course, if you have the time and the capacity, please check out some other beautiful things that are on the Junction program.
0: Fantastic. All right, we should just remind people, as you've said, no late admissions. And there's some coarse language, adult themes and themes of dying and death and isolation and perhaps mental deterioration. But that's all part and parcel of the play itself, isn't it?
2: It is.
3: It is, And the things we all deal with, you know, obviously.
0: Okay, like we said, check out the details on the Junction Arts Festival website, junctionartsfestival.com.au. Cameron and Jack?
2: James.
0: James? Close, it started with a J. I had to get that in because I...
2: Just call me Monk.
3: Yeah, we're even now.
0: Okay, Monk. We'll see you at the Majestic Theatre later in the week.
2: Lovely,
3: thank you.
0: Don't forget
3: Junction
0: Arts Festival. That's James Patrick Reid and Cameron Hindrum here on the Long Lunch Program. It's 23 minutes past one.
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0: We're a
1: Tasmanians, the Wolf Brothers and Wannabe here on City Park Radio. In 5 or 8 minutes' time, we're going to find somebody who wants to be a singer. That's coming up on the program. In actual fact, is a singer because released this very day, a brand new single. We'll hear that too on the program.
2: A Launceston icon is about to close. Norma and Tony are calling time at Tassie Tees. On now for 1 week only, there's a huge clothing clearance sale at Tassie Tees. All work and sports clothes must go. No embroidery this time, but a chance to grab what's left on the racks at a special price. And a huge smile from Norma. Don't miss this once-in-a-lifetime closing down sale. On now at Tassie Tees, lower end of Tamar Street. Great supporters and a sponsor of City Park.

0: That's Matt Corby from his album Rainbow Valley and Ordinary Life. I tell you what, I sit here doing the Long Lunch program and think I lead an ordinary life because I get to speak to some very interesting people. And as you might have heard in the first half hour, we spoke to James Patrick Reed and Cameron Hendrum about a production that's coming up this week, Stretch of the Imagination. And talking about ordinary life, this lady has more than an ordinary life. She's a singer from Northwest Tasmania. Lani, good afternoon.
1: Hello, how are you?
0: Not too bad. Welcome to Launceston.
1: Thank you.
0: The main reason I've asked you in today, because a little birdie emailed me the other day and said, I've just produced a brand new track of music. Would you be interested in playing it? I said, I'd be more interested in talking to the singer. So that's why we've got you in today. And Lani, you were born on the Northwest Coast. You spent a lot of time in Melbourne and you've come back to the Northwest Coast. What's influenced you with your music?
1: Oh, over the years, I suppose I grew up with like you, Bob Dylan, Tracy Chapman, Marvin Gaye.
0: You're starting to age yourself here.
1: I am a little bit. but they really heavily influenced me, I think, over the years. Bob Dylan, the way he could sort of put a protest on but really have that emotional element into stuff as well was like massive influences. And then your Patti Smith, who's such a good storyteller as well. So, yeah, so many influences over the years. And there's current ones too. But I've still got a bit of a thing for the traditional sort of songwriters, I suppose. Mm.
0: You mentioned that they were great storytellers. Do you see yourself as a storyteller?
1: I do. I do try to, every song that I've written is, most of them are based on, my raw experiences, my emotional, and try to have that story told. And I do try to be a storyteller, not obviously, I don't think I'm as good as them, but they've definitely influenced a lot of my storytelling and the way I speak.
0: I think one of the things about storytelling is it's all right to write a story, but when you put it to music, it takes on a different persona or a different life. Do you find that you can write the story, you're really passionate about the story, but the hardest part is trying to get some music to go with it, to give it that signature sound?
1: It is. It is really, really hard to find the music to go with it. And you can have an idea in your head that sort of like can change over time, and it can change the lyrics as well. Because when you hear it, like I can write the poetry or write my story, and then when I'm putting music to it, it comes on with a different, so I've often gone back and rewritten some of the lyrics and stuff like that as a result because of the music that comes through.
0: We've worked out already that you've got a fair number of years of life experience under your belt now. So you're not giving away your age, but you've half did that a moment ago. I was going to say, have you been writing most of that time?
1: I have. I've written, since I was sort of pretty young, probably early teenager, I suppose, I started writing, and then everything ended up being put in a box, and I'm actually sort of like drawing those things out. So it's kind of funny writing and putting stuff to music now, and it's like reminiscing my whole life story in a regard. When something's, happened, on the news, because everything that I've written is pretty much my story, except for this new one that's coming out, which is a little bit different, but it's still from that raw emotional perspective and how I've always sort of written, I suppose, over the years.
0: Tell me, it's a lot more than just throwing your diaries into a shoebox, is it?
1: It's a lot more than throwing your diaries into a shoebox, yeah. So
0: They probably have some of those stories you wouldn't even put into a song.
1: No, I actually have tinkered with some of them, some experimental ones that haven't been released, and just to see what sort of like comes out. But no, they're not, definitely some things aren't for release, and they don't make sense when you're trying to put music to them, but they come out a little bit comical if anything. So
0: where do you find your comfort zone? Is it somebody else's stories or that nitty gritty, that for the stories of your life that you probably should stay in the shoebox? Where do you find your comfort zone when you're writing?
1: I think it's trying to, it's sort of, I've actually found it quite healing in a lot of ways with writing and then putting the music to it. And it's not trying to personalise it too much. I suppose one good thing I've had, you know, some friends that have sort of come back and other people that have come back to me and they've been able to resonate it. So it's not fully me. It's stories that I think most people can try to relate to.
0: Mm-hmm. What if you could write a story about one aspect of your life? What would it be? I mean, you've had a few years to think about this and a few years to put some pen to paper. Yeah, what would it be?
1: What would it be? There's so
0: could it be surfing
1: aspects
0: on the West Coast or
1: mountain
0: climbing?
1: That would be fun. I would like to do something a little bit more happy. A lot of my songs, because they are very raw and emotional, you know, whether, you know, they've been about depression, it's been about a family member that passed, things like that. And then I've, you know, got one that's sort of quite political. So, and I have had a lot of fun with, I did a song which I wrote for a music group that I'm with and called Melt Like Chocolate. And that was like just a fun, it was for the Chocolate Winter Festival that we had up in La Trobe. So that was a lot of fun and stuff. So I actually really enjoyed that and was a totally different, it was quite jazzy, very different genre to what I've done before. So yeah, so I do like sort of like experimenting and anything can turn into a song. You know what I mean? Like I, one thing that I, well, it hasn't been released, but I've done something called Getaway that was after seeing the Black Sorrows and seeing Joe perform up in Ulverston not long ago. And I wrote a song about, you know, and just with that sort of influence. So I just like to sort of like keep experimenting and, and that was fun, you know, because it was something different to what I've normally written, and especially the stuff that's in my box. So, yeah, so I'm trying to be a little bit creative and try to be a bit more open with it, yeah.
0: Right. I was just thinking that, as we said, you know, you're here to let us hear the first single that you've released, released The Bright Wide World, a brand new single. Do you think that you'll have an album release where you put some of these other little quirky songs on?
1: I would like to. So this song that's coming out is my seventh song that I've released, but I would like to put a lot of my experimental songs on there as well. Yeah, I want to do a bit of an album with some of the ones I've experimented with.
0: Tell me about your musical instrument. Yeah, you've got your voice as well. And you mentioned earlier you're sort of a latecomer to this sort of activity of singing and songwriting. Do you have a favourite instrument that you play?
1: No, I'm trying to really teach myself guitar. I've got about six guitars at home and I've got keyboards and everything. And so I tinker on those but don't play really well. But I do love the guitar. You know, favourite instrument would be the saxophone, but I just don't think I'd have the breath to learn that. So probably the guitar and the sax are probably my two favourite instruments. And I have tried to teach myself guitar a little bit over the years, but I really need to get in there and practice a bit, because just with life and work and everything else, it's hard to,
0: you got to pay the bill somehow, and you got to learn all this stuff in your spare time. I know the Northwest Coast is not void of talented people up there, so I'm sure somebody up that way will teach you to play guitar properly.
1: Yeah.
0: Lani, tell me a little bit about the song that you've released today.
1: Well, the song that released today, The View from the Tower, that actually came and totally different to what I've produced before or written before. In February, late February this year, I got home, I was just listening to the news and they were talking about a school that got hit by a missile. And then, you know, later on in that broadcast, they were talking about the cost of living. And then they were talking about, the war was only going to be a week and we're settling a peace deal. And the whole news broadcast just seemed really distorted. As usual, I was sitting there with my note and just started writing things down. And then I just couldn't put it down. I just kept writing. And, you know, it was Simon and Garfunkel's song, The Sound of Silence, but it was Disturbed's version. And it was like I just had David in my ear going, you know, to be heard. And I just sort of kept writing it, and I literally couldn't put this one down, and I've just sort of been working on that for, basically since February, trying to get that one sorted.
0: Here it is, The View from the Tower, Lani, here on City Park Radio.

0: Beautiful song there. Lani from the northwest coast of Tassie with the view from the tower. You heard it here on City Park Radio. I got told not to play it before today. I've left it to today to play it. So it's a premiere, a Launceston premiere for that piece of music. And I've got Lani in the studio with me. Lani, it's beautiful. Congratulations.
1: Thank you.
0: Who's helped you along the way with your music?
1: Well, the writing I've done myself, and then I'm also with a singing group that I've also been supporting, which is TPAC, Tasmanian Performing Arts Centre. Been singing with them, and Suzanne Coleman Brown. I've just recently started a couple of singing lessons with her. So, and yeah, she's been absolutely amazing with what she's already taught me. Mm. And she sort of even played a couple of bars of that song and sang, and I was nearly in tears. I couldn't believe how beautiful it could sound. So, I wish I could be like, sing like Susanna.
0: You wouldn't be all surprised. I might be getting royalties from Susanna Brown, Coleman Brown, in the future.
1: That would be awesome.
0: How many more songs are on the go with you at the moment?
1: Oh, I think I've probably got about another 7 or 8 that I've, sort of keep working away with at the moment. So
0: the question I'm going to ask is, when do you know you've finished your song?
1: When it feels right. And they take a long time and a lot of takes, and you can have 400 or 500 takes at some time, and then all of a sudden you go, yeah, I think this is it. And sometimes you just got to put it aside and then come back, because my head's spinning, and then I sort of think I don't like any of them, and I come back and then I go, actually no, this one sounds right. So so that can go all over the place.
0: So you don't do what I do with photos in my phone, go through and say, don't want that, delete, don't want that, delete, don't want that, delete. You keep it all until you finally
1: I can delete some pretty quickly, and then others I just sort of like keep in there and then go back and have a listen and go, actually no, why did I think that was really bad? So so they just they take a long time.
0: You mentioned you sing with a choir. How about singing on your own these days? Do you get many gigs?
1: No. With the TPAC group, we've had quite a few, but not on my own. When I work on my singing voice, hopefully one day, maybe it'd be nice just to perform at least once, and I can say that I can tick that off my bucket list. But hopefully down the track, who knows? I'm only young-ish.
0: And that bucket will get bigger and bigger and bigger, and you want to keep putting achievements in that bucket anyway. Lani, look, it's been a pleasure meeting you today and coming in to talk to us about your music, and particularly to let us play your brand new music track.
1: Thanks very much, Chris. Thank you.
2: Your mate's earning less than $70,000 a year, and he just lost his mum. 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He's talking about borrowing the money, if he can. Lucky for him, you're listening to this ad, and you'll tell him about Nils, and he'll never pay a cent in interest, ever.
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1: The Blueville Billies and Still Got It here on City Park Radio, 5 to 2. He still got it, although the Cats lost. John Wilson will be here with Afternoons With. And don't forget Mariner's Muse at 4 o'clock. A couple more great stories. Let's finish the music today with Creedence Clearwater Revival and their track called Susie Q. Here they come. CCR.

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2: Hello, I'm Lewis Donaldson. The federal government is reportedly keeping an open mind to its fuel supply approach as widening conflict in the Middle East sees oil prices rise. Oil prices are up this morning following fresh Houthi strikes on Saudi Arabia, which have led to the temporary closure of a vital oil pipeline. Speaking on Sunrise, NRMA spokesperson Peter Currie says Australian fuel prices could rise in the coming weeks.
3: The government's doing the right thing here by saying they're going to keep an open mind. Obviously, with the volatility in oil prices globally, it's the best approach because we're seeing prices increase again. They're nowhere near as high as they were in April when the last cut was introduced as a result of those record prices. But the government keeping an open mind is probably the best strategy.
2: The Australian reports the federal government is open to cutting the fuel excise again. A veteran and family health researcher says there's a lack of accountability 2 years on from the Royal Commission into Defence and Veteran Suicide. The Open Door initiative at Flinders University has launched a campaign tracking progress against the 122 recommendations. It details the activities which have been announced, the reforms delivered and evidence of improved outcomes for veterans and family members. Director Professor Ben Wadham says unlike previous Royal Commissions, the Defence and Veteran Suicide Royal Commission doesn't offer clear evidence of where the reforms are up to.
4: We're no different from those Royal Commissions in asking for the same outcome, and this campaign is about calling for that transparency and that record of progress.
2: If this story has raised concerns, you can call Lifeline on 13 11 14. The Minister for Social Services has criticised One Nation leader Pauline Hanson's comments about the Prime Minister's mother. The comments have resurfaced from an episode of Carl Stefanovic's podcast in February, where Ms Hanson called Mr Albanese's references to his public housing upbringing as pathetic. Speaking to News 24, Tanya Plibersek says the comments were inappropriate.
5: I'm all for free speech, but attacking someone's dead mum, is that really what we've come to when it comes to free speech in this country? Like, he's the Prime Minister, he's fair game, he's a big boy, he can cop it.
2: NT police say the outback community of Wadaya are fed up with continued violence. 13 people were arrested over the weekend as part of an ongoing operation targeting recent violence and unrest. The alleged offenders have been charged with a combined total of more than 50 offences. Police say they've increased their presence in the community to prevent further violence, support affected residents and locate additional alleged offenders. An exhibition out on the front lawns of Parliament today has named the 18,457 children that have been killed in Gaza between the 7th of October 2023 and July 2025. The Wall of Tears installation by artist Phil Bueller also includes the photographs and stories of some of the children. Greens Deputy Leader Maureen Faruqi spoke at the exhibition this morning. She says it is a necessary reminder of the government's complicity in crimes committed by Israel. Rescue efforts are continuing in Indonesia after a ferry capsized in rough weather yesterday. Six people are known to have died. At least 108 have been rescued. More than 240 people were on board the ferry when it capsized in the Java Sea. And to sport, in cricket, the Melbourne Stars have signed English brothers Craig and Jamie Overton. This is the first time Craig has participated in the Big Bash, while Jamie Overton has moved from a three-year stint at the Adelaide Strikers. The internationally capped brothers are set to be the first twins to play in the same BBL team when their season begins on December 18.
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6: And thank you to the news team for that bulletin. We'll have an update at 3 o'clock. It's now 2:04. Looking at the weather, we could expect a little bit of shower this afternoon looking outside. We are expecting a top of 19 degrees. After a minimum tonight of 5, a shower or 2 tomorrow, and a max of 15. Now, at the moment, tomorrow will start off partly cloudy, with a medium chance of showers, most likely in the late morning and afternoon. The chance of a thunderstorm in the afternoon, winds northwesterly 15 to 25 k's, turning southwesterly in the early afternoon. A top tomorrow of 15 degrees. Currently, there is some protection recommended up until 2:30 this afternoon, with the UV index predicted to reach 5, which is moderate. Now, we do have some weather warnings. There is a road weather alert for Central Plateau, the Upper Derwent Valley, and the southeast forecast districts. A warning for sheep graziers for the southeast forecast districts, and a bushwalkers weather alert for the western and central plateau forecast areas. So if you're heading out at all, do take care and dress appropriately. Right now, out in the central north, Cressy is on 17.6, the airport 18.3, Lowhead 15.2, and Launceston City 17 degrees. It's 2:05.
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6: And a very warm welcome to Afternoons with John Wilson through till 4 o'clock. And a thank you to Chris Paul for a great lunch program. Chris is going off very happy now because Brizzy had a win over the weekend. Good on you, Chris. You're listening to City Park Radio. We're starting off with Richard Heyman and his orchestra.

0: Richard Heyman and his orchestra started the program off this afternoon with the syncopated clock. It's almost 9 minutes after two.
1: So, your mum's teeth need a rebuild now. 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

we came back down under then to Australia, of course. Warren Williams, The Star Fell From Heaven. And before Warren, we were in Dublin listening to You Too, With or Without You. And as I said earlier, we started the program off with Richard Heyman and his orchestra, American. And there you go, we came back down under. We're going back to America right now with Pat Benatar. Let's have a listen to We Belong.

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0: The Curry Mob, Why Fix It? 24 and a half after two. 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

0: Lonnie Lee then, and yes, indeed I do. 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

0: Well, that was Cher, and if I could turn back time, and before Cher we heard from Blondie, Call Me. I think one of the presenters this morning played that, but I already had it scheduled, so what the heck. We got two lots of Blondie tracks, the same one twice. Call Me. This is City Park Radio, and I'm John, taking you through until 4 o'clock this afternoon with some great music. Hopefully you're enjoying it. I know Pam is. Thank you, Pam, for your phone call. Good to talk to you, and have a great day.
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Well, we went to South Australia then and had a listen to Christine Clifford with the Rocky Song. Another mention now from the City Park Radio Community Diary. The Westbury RSO presents Sandra Pern in performance on Sunday, the 27th of September. 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

0: cute as can be.
1: Where is his mama, papa, sister, brother, cousin, rest of the family? Little red monkey on his own, some very lonesome monkey is he.
0: Listen carefully, Dick and Jimmy, 'cause here is a job for you.
2: What is it?
0: If you get him into the zoo.
1: The zoo?
0: He'd do all of his tricks for you.
3: Joy, why not drop him a line or two?
1: What for?
3: Inviting him to the zoo. For if we do,
1: then what?
0: He'll be a happy, snappy monkey, little red monkey, acting so merrily. We hope you like this little

0: acting so fidgety. Get out your fiddle and play him a tune, Dick. Very lonesome monkey is he.
1: That was ghastly. Don't think the monkey liked that, Bentley. Seems to be jumpy, acting so fidgety.
0: You cheer him up, Jimmy, with your euphonium, little red monkey.

0: he's a snappy, happy monkey, little red monkey, acting so merrily. Gee, how we like this little red monkey, very cuddlesome monkey is he.
1: Little red monkey,
2: little red monkey, won't you stay to tea? He said yes.
3: I have a 2-CD set called Kids Song, Childhood Songs, 40 Nostalgic Records recording. So I thought I'd play that. Joy Nichols teaming up with Clifford, with Jimmy Edwards and the Little Red Monkey. It goes way back, goodness me, to the 1950s. Before Joy and Jimmy, we heard from Jay Justin and The Last Farewell. It's coming up to 9 minutes to three. At 3 o'clock, we'll have another news and weather update.
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Rod Stewart, excuse me, Rod Stewart, Beyond the Sea, and before Rod it was Iris Dement, The Night I Learned How Not to Pray. Well, to take us up to the news, here's the Joy Boys. News coming up in a few moments.

0: 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It's 3:08.
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0: Well, we heard then, when I find my sheet, says he, rattling the papers, that was the Beach Boys and the Sloop John B. And before the Beach Boys, Nancy Griffiths and Tell Me When. 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

0: Barbara Streisand teaming up with Joss Groban then, and their rendition, beautiful rendition, of Somewhere. This is City Park Radio, 16 and a half after three, from the Community Diary. There will be a special community music event, New Horizons, in Launceston on Saturday, the 26th of September. The Launceston Symphony Orchestra, Intermezzo Strings and Sing Cognito will join composers to showcase brand new original compositions alongside works by Berlioz, Bizet, Carl Vine and Vaughan Williams. The performance will also feature renowned Tasmanian soprano Jane Edwards OAM. It starts at 2:30 p.m. at St John's Church, Launceston. For information and bookings, the link, go to lyco.org.au.
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I pick the pieces off the floor, put my heart on the shelf again. He'll never hurt

Well, we heard then from the Drifters, Save the Last Dance for Me. And before the Drifters, Vicky Carr, It Must Be Him. It's almost 29 minutes after three. 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

0: We heard then the Philharmonia conducted by Andrew Greenwood and Once Upon a Time in the West. It's 25 minutes to four. Coming up at 4 o'clock, we'll have another news bulletin, and following that, part two of Mariner's Muse, the special we're having on City Park Radio.
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0: That was the Supremes and Baby Love. Now, other programs coming up later on this afternoon and tonight on City Park Radio. At 4 o'clock, as I mentioned before, we'll have another news bulletin. And right after that, we'll have part two of our special Mariner's Muse, which will go through till 5 o'clock. At 5 we'll have Drive Time, and your host tonight is Terence. Terence will go through till 7 o'clock when we'll have our final national radio news for the day. Then we go to Across the Ocean with Vivi, and at 8 o'clock Spanish with the Spanish Motoral Program, which will go through till 9 o'clock. Then David Bryce comes in with the audio files from 9 until 11. That's some of the great programs coming up on your community station this afternoon and evening.
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0: Emmylou Harris teaming up with Rodney Crowell, then Hanging Up My Heart.
1: Oh, hey, want to join? My old man came down earlier and I tried to get him to play. He didn't have a clue what was going on. It's just a different generation, right? Which got me thinking about some of the things they used to think were sort of normal, like maybe drinking and driving home. It seemed like they did that heaps when I was young. And with something like being safe on the roads, I reckon we've got to make our own choices. For me, it's about being in control so I don't hurt my mates or the people in the cars around me. These are our roads, and it's our choice to keep them safe.
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0: Mr. Captain Antonelle, then. Love will keep us together. And before the Captain and the Tennille, it was Paul Anka and Diana. It's 11 minutes. Oh, no, it's not. Yeah. It's 10 and a half minutes to 4. 4 o'clock, we'll have another news update. In the meantime, coming up after this, we'll have a track from Tina Turner.
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0: They were huge when they were out, the James Bond films, weren't they? They drew a tremendous patronage to the cinema. And that was Tina Turner with Golden Eye. It's 11 minutes to four.
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0: Well, I made an error there. My apologies for that. We'll go with another song. I'll try and get out of this if I can. I don't know how I'm going to, but we'll try and get out of it anyway.

That was Starlight Express, performed by the Cincinnati Pops Orchestra under the conductorship of Eric Kunzel. It's from an album called Andrew Lloyd Webber, where there's all music from Andrew's productions like Phantom of the Opera, Cats, Sunset Boulevard, Jesus Christ Superstar, Evita, etc., and also the one we just played, Starlight Express. Well, it's 1.5 minutes to four, almost time for me to go and hand over to the news team. I hope you've enjoyed the music this afternoon. Thank you for your company if you've been with me. I'll be back on Friday night for Souvenirs. Hope you can join me then. Till I'm with you again, take care, look after each other,

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2: Hello, I'm Lewis Donaldson. Hundreds of workers at the Whyalla Steelworks have been made redundant after a decision by the Administrator and South Australian Government. Administrator Cordam Enther says the ageing blast furnace has been shut down. It hadn't been operating since April. The steelworks went into administration last February. A decision is due to be made on a preferred bidder by the end of this month. Cordam Enther Sebastian Ham says today's decision will reduce the workforce by around 500.
3: Wherever possible, we'll undertake what's called redeployment. Wherever possible, we'll undertake what's called voluntary redundancies. But I've got to also be very honest, there will be forced redundancies in this scenario. So the business will continue to run. We are still going through the sale process.
2: While Federal MP for Grey, Tom Venning, who represents the town of Whyalla, says there must be a viable plan.
4: South Australia has the highest power prices and gas prices in the developed world. On six occasions this year, the wholesale power price has gone over $20,000 a megawatt. That's $4.50 to boil a kettle of water. So no wonder manufacturing is going overseas. We've seen $3.1 billion committed to that community, and they've got to get it right.
2: The Prime Minister has denied his involvement in the golf club grant controversy. Anthony Albanese has been questioned over a $6 million grant promised to the Marrickville Golf Club at the federal election. The Prime Minister held an honorary membership to that golf club, which he had not declared on his register of interests. Mr Albanese's only response was this.
5: The question goes to Cabinet processes.
6: I'm the decision maker.
5: The decision maker is the Minister for Infrastructure. I'm not even the decision maker.
6: Yeah.
2: The money was awarded through a fund that heavily favoured Labor seats. The Minister for Indigenous Australians has described One Nation's agenda as toxic. Melandiri McCarthy has responded to resurfaced comments from One Nation leader Pauline Hanson, where she called First Nations Australians primitive. Senator McCarthy says Ms Hanson is inciting hatred and isn't fit to be a leader.
7: It's pretty clear that Pauline Hanson's finding it hard to find anyone she doesn't hate. She can't stand veterans. She's not happy about people on the NDIS. She doesn't like people using public housing, and she doesn't like First Nations people. It's pretty clear the only person she does like is Gina Rinehart, because those billions are backing her to spread her hate as a massive distraction from the fact that she's working for those same billionaire interests.
2: US President Donald Trump has downplayed the risks of AI, saying negative forces are bringing up things that won't happen. That follows calls by industry bosses to slow down development, the boss of Anthropic saying AI could be capable of leading a swarm that could take over the entire internet. Dario Amodei, whose company created Claude, has written an essay, We Must Pace the Frontier. That work has been supported by Grok's Elon Musk and ChatGPT's Sam Altman. What can space teach Australia about delivering healthcare in rural environments? Astronaut and 2026 Australian of the Year Catherine Bunnell-Pegg will address this year's National Rural Health Conference. CEO of the National Rural Health Alliance, Susie Teagan, spoke to National Radio News about what Catherine will bring to Adelaide this week.
8: She'll be speaking about Outback to Orbit and how space technology is supporting rural healthcare. And I think she's going to be peppering her speech about, well, what's it like even going to the toilet in space, and how do you look after your health while you're in space, because you don't have any weight when you're up there and it impacts your muscles and your bone density, and how do you make sure that you stay healthy.
2: And in the NBL, former NBA veteran Brandon Knight has agreed to a one-season deal with the Perth Wildcats.
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9: And welcome to the Mariners Muse 2026. If you don't know who I am, my name is Nigel Mercer. This is the seventh Mariners Muse, and this is my seventh Mariners Muse. So as I keep saying to Tony, long service leave must be coming up soon. We're back to our third speaker. Our third speaker is David Maynard. David works at the Fisheries Research and Development Corporation. He studied at the Australian Maritime College and has worked in the seafood processing sector as a microbiologist export officer, as a research scientist with the South Australian rock lobster industry, and as a lecturer and trainer at the Australian Maritime College and the University of Tasmania. Most recently, David was the Senior Curator, National Sciences at the Queen Victoria Museum and Art Gallery in Launceston, working on biodiversity and climate science and anthropogenic impacts. I had to look up anthropogenic. It means climate change caused by humans, apparently. David is passionate about the marine environment and the seafood industry. Please welcome David.
6: Thanks for that. Sounds much fancier than who Dave is. I'm just a Lonnie boy that's done all right. And I have done a lot of work with marine environment and marine species, and I'd like to talk to you about two of your answers to two of those questions. I was asked to just put something together that's got a bit of me in it and a bit of something that might be relevant to the group, and we are here at the Scallop Fiesta, so we're going to talk a lot about... You're going to know a little bit more about fisheries than you really ever wanted to. So we're going to start off here with a quote that's attributable to Darwin. It's not the strongest species that survives, nor the most intelligent, but the one that is most adaptable to change. Now, if you take out species, you could put anything in there. How about community? Is the community strong? Is it intelligent? Is it adaptive to change? And there's one thing I've found through my 30-year career is the only thing that's constant is change. So with that in mind, think about something, whether it be Bridport or if you're a wreck fisher, you know, changes in boats and such. Think about what you've got now, what it was like 20 years ago, and then think about what it might be like in 20 years' time. Does anyone got something they want to volunteer up to the group? Course and cart, not 20 years ago. We are in the Northeast. But the thing is that your now and your last 20, 50 years, that's your living memory. And that shapes your thinking. Into the future, the next generation are going to have a different living memory. And it's going to be very different to us. We're talking about adventures and such. I've got kids that are stuck online. They're not going to have the adventures. Anyway, this is not a therapy session for me. One thing that's been constant through my life is fish. I don't know why. Here I'm a little bloke at Devonport with five of Dad's trout from the Great Lake. We'd go out in an old wooden clinker with, you know, you'd row us out somewhere just off the road. We had a shack on the north end. It was called Piston Broke. And you could literally walk across the road and the water was there. Now, if anyone been up the lakes lately and seen the water levels? Very different now. Very different inputs, very different ways we use the water. But, yeah, always into fish. Next milestones in the 90s, I signed up at the Maritime College. But in between, I got to move around Australia quite a lot. Fish was always constant. And for instance, around Brisbane as a teen, I'm a pushy every weekend, net and bucket, go around every creek, come home with weird fish, try and keep them alive. So we got back here after lots of travelling, and I signed up for a degree called Fishing Technology. That meant, at the time, it was all about increasing Australia's fisheries capacity. The oceans were vast and resources were endless, and we need to be able to have bigger boats and bigger nets. We need to catch more fish. That quickly changed. But also, there's me in my first wetsuit. I was lucky that I got a gig with a student, PhD student in Hobart, who was studying lobsters. But I had to turn up with my own wetsuit. And all I could afford was a 5mm wetsuit, a little bit small for me. I was diving in the Derwent in June, and I'd come back as blue as that bucket. So a big change needed to happen. I needed a new wetsuit. But two things out of that, my interest in fish, I had some qualifications. I had a dive ticket by then. And my first real job after, you talked about microbiology and that, I was very lucky to start a job here with a seafood processor, but we're into fish. My first job was in South Australia. I was hired by the rock lobster industry to be a research scientist. Now, I defy you to find a 22-year-old uni graduate that can really qualify as a research scientist. But I had enough, and I'm not going to knock it back. So, and the job there was that the rock lobster fishermen in South Australia out of Port Lincoln, that's the size lobsters that they always got. And the problem was that they weren't getting juveniles, and so we didn't know what the next group of fish coming through was. So my job for 2.5 years was to zip around in a fast boat and catch crays, just like a cray fisherman does, but we tagged and released everything. Best job ever. And just great way to see South Australia. But come mid-90s, time for a career change, come back home for whatever reasons, come back home to the family, and there's not a lot of jobs in Lonnie, 70 kilometres from the coastline. But I was really fortunate that the Maritime College was hiring, so a big change for me was going from that side of the desk to being a lecturer. And what you're going to get a bit of today is I'm still got this lecture thing in me, and I'm sorry. All right. But I was really fortunate that I came back and I was able to get one of the gigs was to run the vessel Bluefin as the cruise leader. So I came with a crew, you'd take 18 students out, you know, you've been in the classroom, talked about the theory, let's go out and do it. Let's talk, like, we understand trawls have impacts, let's go and look at it. Let's see if we can improve it. I got to play with more fish. One of the biggest changes was, though, as a student, I was totally seasick. I couldn't even look at bluefin without, you know, I had to get my sea legs, which I did. The other thing was, I got a commercial dive ticket, and I dived pretty much endlessly in the Tamar and got to know it back the front, and I got a better wetsuit. And through that time, I saw a lot of change in the Tamar. And when it came to about 2010, there was a lot of debate in the community about sedimentation in the Tamar and we need to dredge. But the change that had happened was we didn't need to get ships up into Launceston anymore because we had Bell Bay and we had bigger ships. And dredging was a necessary evil for economic purposes. But we were hearing a lot of debate around the need to dredge. We're having politicians turn up with giant novelty checks, $3.5 million to rake the Tamar. And this kind of thing was really worrying because there was this, I felt there was an attitude of the Tamar's a dead system, we don't know much about it, we can do whatever we want with it. So over a month, I went and took a bunch of photos and ended up with an exhibition and then a book, Beneath the Tamar, More Than Silt. And fortunately, that exhibition got picked up by the Queen Victoria Museum and Art Gallery, and it went off. And one of the things we would hear, the general feedback was, well, who would have thought? And so that water surface is a real barrier to understanding. And so I'm not going to labour that because I've moved on from the days in the Tamar, but it was opened the next chapter for me. Next thing you know, I've got this gig. I'm the senior curator of natural sciences at the museum. I'm meant to know botany, zoology, geology and paleontology. I know fish. Like, but I could put an exhibition together. I was a good science communicator. I could run a little team. And for a decade, I basically got paid to go and collect insects and spiders. It was the best job ever. But that had to end after a decade. And so now I'm with this group called the Fisheries Research and Development Corporation. And basically, we invest money into research for sustainable and productive fisheries and aquaculture. And we work with the commercial sector, recreational, indigenous, broader community. Part of my role is just to work with researchers who have got academics stamped on their forehead. And I've come out of the academia. I can say this as I was one. But I'm there to try and work with the academics to get the knowledge out of their heads, out of research papers, into forms that end users can use, okay? That's what I'm meant to do. But most of my job is like intro. Like I'm Tinder. Like I bring people together. Literally, that's my name at work, Tinder. And it's just somebody that's really well connected in the community and, you know, can you put us in contact? Well, here's an example. I've got a guy that works in the salmon industry on Macquarie Harbour. And I've got somebody from one of the local natural resource management agencies. They have two very different views on how we can or should use the marine environment. Well, my job, get them out on the boat, go out, see what they're doing, have a conversation. They don't change their world views, but they understand that these are other people doing what they think's right. They can now have conversations, respectful conversations. The other thing that I do is look at new species to eat. So as you see as we go through, things are changing a lot. And this is sea urchin roe. Who here has eaten sea urchin? It's a delicacy. And by the end of this, I hope you're going shooting through to your local fishmonger to buy sea urchin, because we all need to eat it. So what are the common things through my career so far? It's been people, good communications, saying yes to every opportunity, hence I'm here, yes. You never stop learning, but change is always happening. Okay, so let's take another step back. Here's something we whipped up at the museum. This is 50,000 years ago, and we're watching the sea level change around Tasmania. 60,000 years ago, the first humans entered Australian landmass, and by 40,000 years, they were in Victoria, and then the sea level dropped 65 metres and opened this land bridge up around Flinders, and that's the first time humans entered Tasmania. Now, that sea level drops every 100 to 120,000 years, so it's not the first time, and so there's connectivity with animals. I mean, we've got evidence of thylacines in Papua New Guinea and the Tassie devils on the mainland. So, but this is the first time humans came in. You can see that here we are. When we get to 21,000 years, it's the peak of the last ice age. Bass Strait was a big grassy plain. It's only 60 metres deep, most of it, 90 metres in the middle. Bass Basin might have been wet. It might have been a dusty, dry bowl. Extensive ice caps. And you could walk to Adelaide if you wanted. You could walk about 12 days it would take you to walk from mainland leisurely. By 14,000 years, Tassie had been cut off. And that's when things like the Tasmanian Aboriginal went their own way in terms of culture, technology, gene pool. But it's also, Tassie became an ark for things like the thylacine. So there you go. We've talked about 20 years ago, 20 years into the future. We're all here for hopefully 100 years. There's a lot of change. But change is continuous, and it's happening on scales that are well, well beyond our living memory. Now back to fish. So we've got evidence, sorry, it's not my slide, too busy. We've got evidence of humans catching fish 200,000 years ago. And we've got evidence closer now. Imagine being a Tasmanian Aboriginal going out to the shoreline to harvest. There would have been abalone and lobster in the intertidal zone, okay? And through time, we've got better equipment, better boats. This angling as a pastime became a hobby around 1600s. Through time, we get to the Industrial Revolution around 1850. Suddenly we have things like bigger boats, steel boats, steam power. We can go further, we can go longer. And it continues on through to today. Now we have high technology vessels. We can go anywhere on the globe to catch fish. We can bring it back in prime state. We have electronics that, you know, just, I worry about what the next level of electronics are. And think about wreck fishing. Wreck fishing is the same. There's no more going out onto the Great Lake in a wood boat paddling. I mean, I don't know, anyone here got a bar crusher and side scan sonar? And it's extremely powerful now. It's not like the old days where you might drag a cray pot behind the tinny until you're hooked onto a reef and go, I hope there's a cray there tomorrow. I mean, you can find a good hole, and you know a good hole, and you keep going back to it. But fish have got much less of a chance. So I'm going a bit slow for Nigel here. This is world's seafood production. The blue lines represent the wild catch, and it starts back in 1950. And so, you know, wild catch fishing now is around, what's that number there? Around 80 million tonnes. The little black dot down the bottom's us. Australia catches around 200,000 tonnes of fish a year, but it's mostly high value, and we export it. Lobsters, abalone, yep. Remember I signed up at Maritime College when we were going to have bigger boats go out and catch more fish? Oops. Could have been a bad career choice, but it's worked out. Globally, fishing has plateaued. We might be able to find new resources to catch, but we lose others as we go. But look at the pink. That's aquaculture. Particularly the light pink, that's in the marine environment. It's on the increase. And like it or not, we will see more and more aquaculture, not just... doesn't have to be local. I've got on the global stage here. We have 8 billion people to feed. Now, if we want to increase the amount of fish that we catch, that grey zone is the Australia's exclusive economic zone out to 200 nautical miles. We can go out there, but we're going to have to change how we fish. We need more efficient vessels, power sources, new fishing gears and such. But there's also opportunistic things. 20 years ago, we didn't have a sardine stock in Bass Strait. We've just discovered there's 200,000 tonnes of sardines in Bass Strait now. That is a big resource. And if you know, because we're all on social media watching the hipsters, what they eat, sardines are really popular, but we've got to get them from Spain and Portugal. Why aren't we eating Tassie sardines? So hopefully the state government are working towards a small fishery, take about 5% a year. It's not very often in the modern era you get to start a new fishery and write the rules right from the start. So let's see where that goes. That's a bit of a change. The biggest change that's happened this month, do you know we import 65% of our seafood? We export all the good stuff and then we bring cheaper products in and eat them. But we don't necessarily know where they've come from. But now, when you go into the Chippo or in the restaurant, you look for A for Australian or I imported or M for mixed products. And that could influence how you shop. Let's talk sustainability. Every commercial fisher has to report where and when they catch stuff, how much they catch. Okay, we know everything catch per unit effort. That feeds into stock assessments, which helps set rules and regulations. It allows us to work out whether stocks are sustainable, depleted, recovering, how big fish might be, seasons and such. And I've used scallops here as an example. Tassie's recovering, but I think that's a bit precautionary. But the biggest change that's happening this season and last is the 11-armed sea star is booming. They are eating through our scallops. We've held meetings with AFMA, who run the Commonwealth Fisheries. They're not opening their scallop fishery in Bass Strait this year. Why? There's whole scallop beds out there that have disappeared. So there's one on the eastern side of King Island. Normally there's 9,000 tonnes of scallops. There's none. Right, so no scallops there. Here in Tassie, we're fortunate. We've still got the same problem, but we have been able to open the fishery down the east coast at the moment. There's about 500 tonnes of scallops coming in. Otherwise, next week it would be a bit of a loss. And we hope that we hope to see the scallop fishery expanded in the northeast this season, another 500 tonnes. Okay, so that's a change. But also, there's a fisherman that's grabbed a permit to harvest those because they're full of collagen, omega-3s. I don't want to eat it, but you know, you might be able to get it out, goodies out of it. The biggest change for Australian and global fisheries is recreational fishing. I'm a recreational fisher. I'm not taking shots at wreck fishers. But the managers, the scientists, have no idea when and where I go fishing, how much I fish, how much fishing power I have. And it's a real problem. We are relying on commercial data only. And some fisheries are reducing in the... There's only five, I think, scallop fishers now. That's well down on how it was. So we've got a lot less data to make decisions on. So, yeah, we'll come back to the wreck fishing thing at the end. But there's all these other impacts on our marine environment. I mean, who'd be a crayfish or an abalone? Who'd be a fisherman? It's getting quite hard out there. It's not just one problem. It's cumulative impacts. So this is probably the biggest problem we have in the marine environment here in Tassie. It's the long-spined urchin. Normally it's in New South Wales, East Australian currents pumping stronger, Tassie waters are warming up, larvae have been delivered, they're here now forever. And what they're doing, this is Deal Island, took a photo that direction, lovely algaes, turn around, it's a moonscape. They eat everything and then they switch their diet and just eat that mossy stuff. And in amongst that's meant to be lobsters and abalone. But without the kelp, we're going to have less and less of those high-value commercial species. And those high-value species are on that end of that horrible graph, all right? The higher the bars means the more likely you are to suffer in a changing environment. And our export species are up there. Commercial scallops are, what, fourth or fifth in. But then there's other things down here. This end, the lower the bars, more likely to be resilient to change. Here's things like blue mackerel and Australian sardines. Okay, bugger me, suddenly we've got a sardine fishery potentially. And it's resilient. Could be a good thing. The only way we can save, and this is serious, like we could have half the amount of kelp on our east coast by 2030. The only way we can save it is eat the invader. It's a high value product. By the time it's processed and exported to Japan, it owes the processor $150 a kilo. Like, it, and they'll pay it. All right. I don't want to pay $150 a kilo. Hopefully, I can do a deal. But, yeah, and it is yummy. I'll be checking on you. I'll be back next year to find out how you went. Okay. So winding up, what does it look like for Tasmanian fisheries? Well, we're looking at wholesale change. All the change that's happened in our marine environment in the last 70 years, that same amount of change is going to happen in the next 15 years. Okay? And so we're looking at all Australian fisheries as to whether they are struggling, will they survive, or will they thrive. And it's a really hard time to be a fisherman. You will be eating either less of your favourite species or eating different species. You will be seeing more aquaculture species. Simple as that. You need to try out new novel species. We need new science and tools to make better regulations, okay? Cost of production's going up. No different to the farmers and diesel, same for fishermen. But one of the saving graces is continual innovation and high tech. Hopefully that'll offset some of that. So what can you do? Two things, right? Straight up, for a balanced diet, the latest research says you need to be eating two serves of seafood a week, and one of those needs to be an oily fish. I don't know, maybe a Tasmanian sardine next year. Try and use that AIM, you know, look for the Australian. Buy your local, go down to your local fishmonger. Try a different species. Find a scale fisherman and eat a mullet. Mullet's bloody great. And if you're a recreational fisher, just because we've got the book that says how much you can take, doesn't mean you have to take everything in it every day. It's not an entitlement. Limit your catch. Take what you need. And if and when you hear the government asking for your data, it's not Big Brother looking at in it trying to... steal your information. They need your information to keep fisheries open so that you and the kids can keep accessing them. So, I'm going to stop there. It's not the strongest species, nor the most intelligent. It's all about adapting to change. Thank you.
10: Thank you, David. I don't know about you, but I love science. It's great. On to our last speaker, Captain Sarah Parry. Sarah is well known on land and sea as the commander of the sail training vessel Windward Bound. In fact, we're very lucky to have her with us tonight because she's just back from a voyage and she's off again next week. Sarah says her task on board the Windward Bound is not so much teaching people how to sail, but how to accept and live their lives. Since her early days in the Royal Australian Navy, she's had a long association with the sea. Before embarking on this journey, you've got to have a boat, so why not build one, which launched a 15-year construction process with the support of a large number of volunteers. The Windward Bound was launched in March 1996. Sarah was awarded International Sail Trainer of the Year in 2017, and in 2021 was awarded a Member of the Order of Australia. Please welcome Sarah.
11: Thank you very much. That was very enlightening, David, that talk of yours. As someone who lives on the sea and lives by the sea, it's good to see that and good to hear that. And adaptability to change people is what makes us all go round and makes us all survive in every field that we're in. After that bit of warm-up, I'm not quite sure I can find enough to talk about after that. Anyway, it's all about yarns of the sea tonight, isn't it, as much as anything else. So I'll touch on some of the things. The Windward Bound Trust drives, operates and manages the Brigantine Windward Bound. Brigantine is 100 feet long. She's 120 tonnes of square rig sail. She's a fantastic ship to take the seas. She's a fantastic ship to do the work we do. And I'll just take a quick second here. We talk about sailing adventure here. We don't talk about sail training anymore because the yacht clubs have pinched that. They run sailing schools where they teach people to sail. We don't teach anybody to sail. They learn to sail in the process of our program, but we are there to teach them about themselves. That echoes back something that David just said a minute ago. The young people today are starved of positive reality. They haven't got a clue how to find positive reality and how to have a sense of adventure. I think anybody who goes to sea, if they go to sea expecting not to have adventure, then they really need to sit at home and watch it on YouTube, because you cannot go to sea without encountering adventure of some description. I've been blessed and harried for many parts of my life over the adventures that I've been lucky enough to have, and in some cases unlucky enough to have. But that's the way we look at the thing. And if you don't believe me, you know, when you walk around or go to a restaurant, everybody's on the phone. Get on the bus, everyone's on the phone. Everybody is on the phone. They're walking along the street, tripping over things because they're on the phone. We take the phones off the kids when they come on board the ship. I hand them in, and if they don't hand them in, I take the ship further out to sea so they don't work, and then we persuade them to hand them in. Then I come back in again. I'll go back a long way, a long, long way. Back in the 1960s, I was a young teenager getting into a spot of bother, on the risk of, or certainly on the cusp of getting into a spot of bother. My dad was a naval officer, and he very cunningly took me along and introduced me to a couple of other naval officers who took me along and introduced me to some diving equipment and various other things that they had in the Navy, and 3 months later I was in the Navy. That got me out of the problem I had, because when I came back on my first bit of leave after about 6 weeks, I went down the street to see all the people I knew. I spent 10 minutes with them and thought, I don't need these people, and left. When I got the idea of building the ship, or I got the drive, it's not an idea, it's an obsession to build a boat. And when I got that, my aim to build the ship was to do what the Navy did for me and bring me out of the world I was in and introduce them to them, well, introduce me to myself, really. And I wanted to do the same thing. So when I was in the Navy, I was very fortunate to have a bit of adventure. I was on a number of ships, like Captain Pixley. I too got shanghaied when I was in the Navy, which is a very interesting story. But when I was on HMAS Sydney, I was sent off to HMAS Penguin, which is a naval hospital, for some ailment or another. And they decided they wanted to hang on to me for a while, so they drafted me into their depot over there. I was sitting at home, bear in mind Dad was a naval officer, I was sitting at home on a Sunday night, and there was a knock on the door, and Dad went and answered the door, and he came back and said, there's two naval police here to see you. And I said, what for? Anyway, they came in, and it turned out that I'd been reported absent without leave from HMAS Sydney, because somebody hadn't dotted all the I's and crossed all the T's. And so HMAS Sydney had me as a deserter. The HMAS Penguin had me as one of the ship's company. And so they made a phone call to Penguin. The officer of the day at Penguin said, no, they belong to us. So they rang the Sydney. The Sydney said, I'll bring them back and we'll sort it out. So they said, you better grab a toothbrush because you might be a long night. So they took me back to Sydney. Sydney was about to sail for Borneo with a bunch of troops. This was during the Indonesian confrontation era. And so they fronted me up to the officer of the day. The officer of the day said, oh, it's pretty difficult, isn't it? Pop them in the cells and we'll sort it out in the morning. So they locked me in a cell on board the ship. The ship sailed, and suddenly I found myself AWOL from HMAS Penguin, because I was shanghaied onto the Sydney. There's a funny little story out of that. Days later, weeks later, I had no kit. I came on board in a pair of jeans, a red sweatshirt and a pair of gym boots. And they managed to scrounge up a pair of shorts and a shirt and some sandals for me. And in the Navy, they periodically do things called kit musters. And they get you have to muster your kit out on a blanket, and they come along and inspect it and have all that sort of stuff. And I said, I haven't got a kit. They said, well, you've still got to take part. So I laid a blanket out, and I very carefully folded my jeans and my red sweatshirt and my gym boots and put them on the thing. Everybody else had their kit out, and I'm standing there. And the officer came along and said, looked down at that and said, what's the meaning of this? I said, it's my kit, sir. And they said, what do you mean your kit? I said, I was shanghaied, sir. Press ganged. And so he muttered to the master at arms that was working with him, and the master at arms whispered back, and he looked at me and looked down at the thing and said, carry on, and moved on. So anyway, I was shanghaied. It was 3 months later before I got back into Sydney again. I had a lot of other adventures along the way. It was my very first trip overseas. We went to Borneo and all, Singapore and Penang and all sorts of places. I had lots of other adventures in the Navy, but I won't go too far into those. I was on a survey ship for a long time. We went to Western Australia to survey what's now the port of, I forgot the name of the port, where all the iron ore comes from anyway. And it was just coastline, desert. with this funny red rock everywhere and lots of sand and spin effects. And they said, we're surveying it for a port. And I said, who the hell want to have a port here? Anyway, we surveyed it. Now you go out there and there's 200,000 tonne ships coming in and out of there. It's quite amazing. I went on to the HMAS Vendetta and went up into Vietnam and Borneo and Malay and Singapore, again with the confrontation. And after a bit of a dust-up we had with the Indonesians up there and about 100 rounds fired out of the gun that I was firing, I damaged this ear and ended up, that was the end of my sea time in the Navy. So when I came out of the Navy, I did tried a number of occupations and ultimately moved down to Tasmania. I went down to Tassie for I grew up in Sydney. I went down to Tassie for a long weekend, took one look around the place. I couldn't understand why there were no people, there were no cars, no anybody, and I asked the local, is there something happening on the other side of Tassie that everybody's gone to? And he said, why? I said, because there's nobody around. He said, no, it's about normal. And I thought, if that's normal, Sydney is not. So within 2 years, we'd moved the family down and come down here. I subsequently found out that my ancestors came here as convicts in 1814. And in 1823, they'd split up, but my great-great-grandmother, great-great-great-grandmother, I should say, was on the land at Longford and farming and doing various other things. So I suddenly realised why the place felt so good to me, because ancestrally it was home. So why do we do what we do? This quote from Theodore Roosevelt says it all. Every child has inside them an aching void for excitement. If they don't fill it with something that is exciting and interesting and good for them, they will surely fill it with something that is exciting and interesting and bad for them. How true is that? Our mission is to provide them something good. Talking about building a vessel, it doesn't come quickly, but it does come. I got the bug when I was in the Navy. I was standing on the shore of Sydney Harbour watching a square rigger sail up the harbour, a ship called the New Endeavour. And it was the very first time I'd actually seen a square rigger in the flesh, and that was it. I fell in love with it. And I thought, somehow I've got to get involved with all this sort of stuff. And subsequently, after I came out of the Navy, I got involved with the Sydney Heritage Fleet. And that was because they were trying to salvage an old square rig catch from Sweden, which didn't work out in the long term. But it got me into the world of restoration and bigger vessels. I grew up in much smaller vessels. My first square rigger was a 10-foot dinghy with an oar for a mast and an oar for a yard and a red and white check blanket that Mum gave me. And I sailed all over Port Hacking in Sydney in that until Dad got very embarrassed because he was the commodore of the local yacht club. And he paid a shipwright to put a centreboard in the boat and we found a mast and some proper sails and I was at least sort of acceptable in Dad's eyes. So that vision of New Endeavour, when I got involved and I decided I wanted to build a ship, the first thing I had in mind was I was already learning about sail training. And sail training as in the working with youth rather than teaching people to sail. And I thought that this was the way that I could possibly do it. But a lot of water went under the bridge with the Sydney Heritage Fleet. I ended up on the board there. I'm proudly one of the six people responsible for the salvage of the James Craig. And I've got no responsibility nor can I claim any credit for the magnificent job they did on the restoration. I wasn't involved at that point, because about that point, after we got the ship up to Hobart, I actually moved down to Tasmania. And although I still belong to the Sydney Heritage Fleet, I'm not an active member on their things. But I worked on all their other vessels and their other programs up there, and that really taught me. Because when we got into New Endeavour, that ship that I saw sail up the harbour, when I started working on it, I discovered how much rot it had in it. And there were a lot of vessels for sale in Europe, sailing vessels for sale in Europe. I contemplated trying to get one of them. But every time I talked to anybody about it, they all had the same problem. They were built in the early 1900s or the late 1800s for a 20 to 25 year lifespan. And here we were, some of them were nearly 100 years old, and New Endeavour was no exception to that. You could put your finger down inside the frames of the boat into the rot in the timber. And so that convinced me that wasn't going to work. And when I came to Tasmania, and after I got out of the Navy, I studied to be a cabinet maker, and I worked with timber and worked with wood. And when I started to think about it, I thought, well, maybe I just build one. Maybe that's the easiest way around it. I didn't even contemplate how much it might cost or the difficulty or impossibility of it. It took me the best part of 15 years to find the ship that I wanted to build, and that was Windward Bound. You can see up there in the construction shed, and you can see that was on the day of the launch, when we launched the vessel. I sank my last $1,000 into some steel to put into the bottom of the keel. I had a naval architect came on board to do all the design. I found the plans for the vessel in the Smithsonian Institute in America by telephone. And I rang around everywhere until finally the Smithsonian said, I think we might be able to help. I'll put you through to the curator. I rang the curator and he said, you're not American. He said, where are you? I said, I'm in Tasmania, in Australia, in Hobart. Hobart, he said. I was there in 1944. I had a great time in Hobart. Someone rather unkindly said, I should have said, Dad! But the ensuing heart attack would have been, I wouldn't have got the plans probably, but anyway. Anyway, he came back to me and he said, we do have the drawing. They had a line drawing. Do any of you know what a line drawing of a vessel is? It's the contour design and shape of the vessel, but it's not actually a construction plan per se. That was all they had. But they made one copy of it because it was in pretty poor condition. They made one copy of it, put it in a tube and sent it to me. And I spent the next 6 months sitting down with a pair of dividers and a scale rule, lifting off the 2,500 measurements needed to actually build the boat. Then I found a friendly naval architect who ran all my figures through his computer, came back with a positive on stability and all the rest of it, and drew up the construction plans for me. And then I was doing... What had happened in my working life, my cabinet work had sort of morphed into doing set design and set construction within the film and television industry, and then morphed again into the point where I was an art director and a production designer, and I was doing a lot of work for, pardon me, people like Australian Newsprint Mills, who happened to have a bloody great big shed down in Hobart that they were ceasing to use, and I knew that there was a problem with the fact that they owned this building, the government owned the land. The government, the deal that the lease was a 99-year lease. If you don't want the shed anymore, give us the keys. Well, when they tried to give the government the keys, they didn't want the shed. So I was looking at a long-term bun fight. So I went out there one day and I said, I need some sponsorship. And they said, what do you want to do? And I said, I rolled out the plan of the ship and I said, this, I want to build this. Oh, he said, we couldn't give any money for that. I said, I don't want any money. They said, what do you want? I said, I want your shed. So cut a long story short, 6 or 8 weeks later, they rang me up and said, well, you better go down and measure the doors to make sure you can get the bloody thing out. So I went down, I went. And they said, but be quite discretionary about it because the closing of the warehouse is costing a lot of jobs and we're having a few problems with the union and we don't want them to sort of cause any more grief. So I went down there and the big doors in the shed were open and I thought, oh. So I'm trying to sort of discreetly measure the doors and this chap came out. And he said, he was the foreman, and he said, can I help you? And I said, oh, they just sent me down to measure the doors. He said, oh, you must be the person building the boat. Nothing sacred in Tasmania, is it? So we set to. We'd acquired all the timber over a long period of time, and most of the hull itself, apart from the planking, is built out of recycled timber. Back in those days, there was no Upton salvage or timber salvages or anything in Hobart. And so we were rounding up everything was pulled down that had good timber in it. We went and rounded it up and stored it. And so we started construction. The 1st of June 1990, we laid the keel. And on the 30th of March 1996, the Navy band played us into the water. Now, the Navy have been absolutely exceptional all the way through this. And it's a strange thing about the military. If you've been in the military, people here probably have, some of you, you never really get out of the military family. If it's the Navy, you never get out of the Navy family. If it's the Army and so on. And Young Endeavour, I was part of the Naval Association in Hobart at the time, and Young Endeavour heard about what we were doing with building the ship and they heard about what we were going to do with it. So they came on board and they said to me, well, if you're going to do this, you better learn to do it properly. So we'll take you away to sea with us and teach you what we do. Then they helped us write a training program as well. And then when the Navy got to the point where every Navy ship that came into Hobart would call me down and empty its rope locker or empty their, you know, what do they call it, inventory optimization, in other words, disposals, heard about it and they gave me 3 big crates of wooden blocks because the Navy had changed all its blocks over to modern ones. So we were very, very, very lucky. It was fate. Four of us started building it, three volunteers, plus me as a volunteer, of course. And by the time we finished, we had over 250 people from the community work on it. She is a very much a community project. So that's just a little comparison of her in the shed. That's her sitting on the slip. And to give you an idea of scale, that's again her coming out of the shed. If you look at the person standing on the cradle there, it gives you a bit of an idea about how much of her is under the water. I don't think we could get her into Bridport. Since we began sailing in 2000, we've had almost 7,000 young Australians over the ship. We've trained 45 qualified masters now who are out there in the workforce. Train them on a scholarship program that we set up so that for people who can't really afford to go to the college. Not cheap at the college, is it? There's a couple of parallels came out of tonight. One of them, which was, of course, with Captain Pixley that I was talking about being shanghaied. The other one's with Tristan up there, because Tristan went round the world in 140 days. Well, what was it, 139? 138 days. And you covered 21,000 miles? Well, we took the ship to New Zealand in 2006. It was about a 1,300 mile trip. We went to ride the pressure system across, which was going to take us with following winds all the way to New Zealand. The bloody pressure system moved, and we ended up with easterlies and went all the way to New Zealand. It took us 32 days to do 1,300 miles, Tristan. Beating against it. On our worst day, we did 90 miles across the ground and made 3 miles towards New Zealand. On our best day, we did about 135. But square riggers, the advantage of a brigantine is that square rigger, she's square rigged on the foremost, but she's not square rigged on the main. And we can brace those yards around hard and beat to windward. It'll get about 60 degrees off the wind, which is a hell of a lot less than what you get, I guess. But just to give you a little comparison, we do a good day for us is if we tick along at about 6 or 7 knots. We've had her out to 12 knots on a couple of long runs, but that's rare. We've got to get the right wind, the right people on board and everything else. But whereas Tristan did it on his own, when we go to sea, we have about 30 people on board. We have a crew of 10, including 3 qualified square rig captains for the first mate, second mate, and myself. And we have the ever important chef. I saw some of Tristan's cooking before, and I think we do better. but we have a pro that's doing it. And then we take 18 to 20 trainees. And they're all aged 14 to 17. And our whole idea of getting them to sea is to get them off their screens and get them into some practical activity. So we do a lot of other things as well. We have one-day programs for schools where we take a bunch of kids down for the day. We call it learning the ropes. We get them out in our 6-oar longboat and they get to learn to row. The oars suffer very badly when they start, but usually after about an hour on the boat with our first mate, they're pulling very cleanly and well. We do get up into Queensland every second year these days, and this year we're working out of Tassie. We've been working with Rotary. We've been lucky enough to form a partnership with Rotary that's now 30 years old, and we are now partnered by Rotary clubs from the bottom of Tasmania right up into the Northern Territory, all of Queensland, Timor-Leste, Papua New Guinea, and various other places. That pizza is repeating. Their clubs help by not only helping find the trainees, but helping to fund the trainees on board, because she's an expensive beast to run. Our insurance

0: insurance bill of $73,000 a year this year. If she goes nowhere but sits alongside the wharf, she costs us about $200,000. So that money has to come from somewhere. So all of our programs, we have to find enough to fund a voyage. Sometimes the kids will raise it themselves. We're lucky we're a tax-deductible charity, so people can get a tax deduction for supporting the kids. And then Rotary clubs will band together to put money in to help various kids on board as well. One way or another, we get them on board. This sums it up. This 14-year-old lad was on board last year, and this is all he had to say about it. Everyone should have the opportunity to do this. It's life-changingly awesome. For a teenager to say that, it says a lot, doesn't it? Just before I finish, I have a small connection with Bridport. Does anybody here remember Clyde Clayton? Yeah? Well, Clyde, when he lived up here, had a boat called Kaima. It was a 35-foot 1912 motor launch. I bought that boat off Clyde back in the 1980s, when he was living at Franklin. And I sold it when I started building Windward Bound, because I thought one doesn't need two boats. Well, sometimes you do. And a couple of years ago, I discovered that it was for sale again. And it was for sale for the same price I paid Clyde for it, so I bought it back. And so that's one of our restoration projects now as well. She's a lovely little thing, but that's the closest connection I've actually got with Bridport. That boat was here for quite some time while Clyde was here, and he took it with him when he went down. Now I own it, now I'm here talking to you guys. So I have to pinch myself every time I see those videos and things that little me was responsible for setting all that up. And I had the privilege, and it's been a great privilege to do it, and it's a great privilege to see it working, and it's an equally great privilege to come up here and talk to you guys. Thank you very much.
1: Don't go away.
2: Right. Will you turn that master down a bit more? That's good. Yep, thank you. I always think that Tony and whoever else is involved does such a fantastic job of getting such an array of good speakers. Don't you agree? Yeah. Absolutely. You have been entertained this evening by four speakers, three of which know something about fishing and maritime stuff. So they're here on this panel tonight, and you may throw any question at any one of them or all three of them at the same time. There's a question at the back. I've got a little microphone here. I'll give this to
3: the... Hi, thanks for your presentations. My question, I think, is for David. As I understand it, Tasmania has some of the fastest warming oceans on the planet, and that's likely to continue for 20 years, to use your time frame. If we reset aquaculture and the fishing industry in Tasmania, so leaving aside what legacy we have, what would we start in aquaculture today that would be sustainable for 20 years? And I've tried urchin, it's pretty good. I'm sorry to say, you need to cook it effectively, but it's pretty nice. What else should we as consumers be encouraging supermarkets towards, and what should we be encouraging them away from?
4: All right, I'm just going to totally avoid salmon. Yeah. Okay. The current rate of change, actually I'll touch on something, is making it harder and harder to continue to grow salmon. There are breeding programs and such for temperature tolerance. What's the next species? Well, it has to become economically unviable to change, but when it does, probably yellowtail kingfish. It is being done in South Australia. There are trials in Bass Strait at the moment in the blue economy experimental zone. That's on, you know, that's the industrial side, and that's why that's where we get our cheap fish. It's no different to farming. If you want to buy cheap meat, you buy, you know, intensively farmed, effectively. Otherwise, you go and buy Mount Norman pork, and it costs a fortune, but it's yummy. The equivalent of the Mount Norman version, though, is there's small community efforts, like on Bruny Island, the Bruny Island something fish sea farms, and they're trying integrated multi-trophic aquaculture. And so they're looking at raising scallops alongside oysters, alongside seaweed, and I'm not sure what else. But that is more, instead of intensive aquaculture, that's extensive, and it will cost more. So we have to stop being price-driven when we go to the supermarket if we want to buy... I'm after hours, I'm off the clock. If we want to buy responsibly, I guess. Yep. Is that...

0: The sort of the purest idea of multi-trophic is, say, having greenback flounder grown in the bottom of salmon aquaculture cages because they'd be feeding on the feed that would be lost to the environment. Yeah. But yeah, that's no longer really the fad. It's more about that smaller, more niche.
1: Thank you for the question. I'm going to throw in a question here because it allows each member of the panel to try and answer. And it's based on, from your experience of oceans and rivers and fishing and what you know, are you optimistic or pessimistic about the future of oceans and rivers and fishing? You've got the microphone, David. You might as well start.
0: Okay. We are in a pickle. Like, environmentally, it is really challenging. Tasmania's waters are changing at such a rate, and our fresh waterways. I mean, the Inland Fisheries Service is really struggling with the climate impacts on the trout fisheries. But also, I'm probably privileged to see under the hood of science in Tasmania, and we're awash with science. And, you know, there's so much good science going on out there. Some of the challenges are more political. And so I'm confident that in the long run, we'll make some really good decisions. There is a future for Tasmanian seafood generally, but we have to face some challenges. There's challenges like spatial squeeze. So, you know, there's things like proposed wind farms in Bass Strait. That's good, produces green power, but it also excludes other uses of that area. And so that could force us to go fishing elsewhere. But in terms of environment, future, we'll still be eating seafood. Could be a little bit more expensive. Could be a bit different, couldn't it? Could be urchin.
2: Thank you, David. Sarah.
3: Optimistic. Optimistic because the sea in nature has a way of fixing a lot of problems if we give it the opportunity to do it. It's going to depend on us being sensible as human beings. But the ocean itself, I think, is well, it has its problems. I think, on the whole, it's a self-fixing body if we give it the option to do that.
4: I'd probably say a bit pessimistic. Going up through the North Pacific on the way to Japan in 2018 and 25 for the Melbourne Osaka yacht race. You come across the Chinese, you know. I'm not picking on the Chinese at all. They're just doing it. They have massive big ships. They have helicopters on board every ship, and then they have a massive big factory ship. So the little ships go out, send the helicopter off. He finds a school of tuna. Off they send the ship out with a big net, scoop the whole school of tuna up, and they don't survive a chance. And going up through the areas past Papua New Guinea, you'd be sailing through, there'd be 50, 60 of these ships working, just stripping the ocean. I think, yeah, and it's something that the whole world struggles with in everything. To me, money is the biggest problem. You know, the reason the salmon industry use all these, you know, nasty antibiotics and whatever else, purely profit. Half of fixing their problem would be to empty the pens out. Put half the amount of stock in the pens, they'd probably have half the problems, but they'd have half the profit. So get the drugs in, let's keep the money rolling in. So unfortunately, I'm a bit pessimistic. I do agree with Sarah that, yes, we'll get to a point where there's nothing worth catching. It's going to cost you, $6,000 to get one small little fish. Everyone will give up. And, yes, the ocean will regenerate and become an ocean again, but it'll get to that point where it gets to being, non-financially viable, I think, before it, anything changes.
1: Thank you, panel. We've probably got time for one more question.
5: You didn't take with you. If there was one thing that you didn't take with you, could you tell us what it was?
4: There's sort of probably not really one thing. There was a few things I could have taken, a spare engine. spare gas lines, so there wouldn't be anything necessarily that I'd say that, no, I wish I had brought this along. Why didn't I take a wind-powered self-steering gear? One of the things was a budget. They are expensive things, and to set it all up to get it working.

Secondly, I had two electronic autopilots, two complete separate units, so that I could interchange parts. So I was pretty sure that if something went wrong there, I could keep dodging things along to keep going. And I never had an issue with those at all. It was just merely the fact that I was just running out of power that meant that I couldn't use the power to steer. So, there's probably not really anything that I'd sort of definitely wish that, you know, I should have. There's just probably a lot of things that I probably would have been nice to have, I guess is probably the way to put it.

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2: With the left boot, he sets it up for Voss and Bolton. And it's Shea Bolton to take the first shot on goal from 45 out directly in front. Give Fremantle the perfect start in the opening minutes. And the crowd is up and about, and all the Dockers nearby go at Bailey Smith.
3: Jackson shares with Switkowski, offloads back to Bolton. He sees space, he puts the ball out in front of himself, and eventually launches a long bomb. He's got 2 minutes. Super Shea.
2: So goes straight up the middle. A long kick, they're out the back again. Voss has got it. 30 metres out directly in front. Patrick Voss kicking for goal number 42 of the season. A little stutter step in the approach this time. And here's the celebration. It was a little subdued. There wasn't much running, but a massive high five to Josh Tracy.
3: Tries to offload to Dangerfield and gets it to him. And Dangerfield tries to respond in kind. Oh, what a start to this one. Oh, Dangerfield, one step from 50 at left half forward. Dobbs it.
2: But the numbers are right. What a pickup from Amos. Hand pass to Frederick. He steadies. And the Dockers get a length of the field for a goal.
3: Reid is at half four. Generally uses it well. Last week wasn't his best, but this is good. And Voss has plenty of space to mark at half forward. He'll kick from right on the 50. He's already got one. Runs out and drives it towards goal. And the goal umpire doesn't move. He's prancing again, Patrick Voss.
2: Gives it off to Brayshaw. 51 out. Cox on the lead. Takes the mark. That was well played by Brayshaw. And from 20 out directly in front. Kicks the goal.
3: Delays his possession and chips to full forward, and that's going to work. He floated it across the attacking goal mouth, and Wiltshire to the fat side has marked it on his chest. Taboos, he's kicking into his cheer squad, Ollie Wiltshire, and he celebrates immediately.
2: Centre kick to Dudley. Well done, Josh Tracy. Dudley, the target. The ball arrived in the nick of time, and Dudley makes no mistake. He asked for the crowd to get involved as well, and they do.
3: Plays on, and they're out the back. Ollie Henry marks in the right foot pocket. Ollie Henry starts it to the right post, but swings it back and gets Geelong a steadier.
2: Quick hands comes out to Neil from a standing start. He bends it around. Two in a row for the Cats for the first time tonight.
3: Sure of an impact tonight. Drives it back to full forward. Amos! Great use of the body. It's been a real improvement in his game and marks comprehensively just beyond the goal. He curls it around the body. No problems for Jive.
2: Quick hand pass from Polkinghorn. Off to Manor, who's strolling into an open goal. Well, they kept that alive very well, Geelong.
3: But Young bursts out of the middle. It was Edwards who won the tap. He threw the front edge of the square, Hayden Young. A long bomb. This will bring the house down. What a goal from Hayden Young. Dangerfield wriggles out of a tackle. Gives to Cameron. This will be a lifter. Oh, Jeremy Cameron, welcome back. What a goal. Murphy Reid and a beautiful kick across his body. Dudley marks, lateral kick. 40-metre kick coming up for Isaiah Dudley, second of the quarter. To become a multiple goal kicker, Isaiah Dudley. Never was in any doubt he was going to go back and kick it. Clark, former teammate, kicks into the pocket. Rising and marking is Henry of the Ollie variety. Runs around, Ollie Henry curls it towards goal. And the fans behind the goals are waving their flags. The Cats have the first goal.
2: Gets the kick into some space, and on the lead is Henry again. He's the dangerous forward. As Henry will go back and have a set shot. Already successful twice this term. You can make that three. And the Cats get back within a straight kick once more.
3: Smith runs through the front edge of the centre square. Looks for Dangerfield, who props and marks. He'll kick for the lead. But all eyes on the champion, Patrick Dangerfield. The Cats skip up, one of the most decorated players in the modern game. A captain's goal.
4: Kicked it, yep.
3: The Cats are in front. He flips it over his head to close. Close into the goal square. Cameron! Oh, it's all Geelong. They're always on the ball.
2: It's up to the All-Australian backup ruckman, selected on the bench, Luke Jackson, to convert a much-needed goal from 45 out. He drills it. That gives the crowd something to cheer about. They've been trying to get behind their team for the last 5 or 10 minutes.
3: Advantage allowed, and Sarong takes the advantage. Kicks looking for Tracy. He's been pushed out to left half forward. He's got the distance. Josh Tracy, but he's too good to have another quiet night. Jackson lifting his team, spins through, flicks it to Voss, and Voss goes! And charges off into the left foot pocket like he's just won the Melbourne Cup.
2: minutes, and now Fremantle responding with three quick late goals. And again, a ruck infringement against Edwards. And Jackson will get the free kick directly in front. Puts Boots a ball from 40 metres out, and the crowd tells the story. There, McVee flies in the air, drops the mark. Henry shaped a hand pass. They all stayed off him, and he kicks a goal with his left. Five for Ollie Henry. Stewart's kick has been intercepted by Caleb Sarong, and he takes the mark 47 metres out from goal. Pretty good off the boot. Has it got the journey? It has. Sarong from outside the arc.
3: Smith knocks it on to Manor. They will not die, the Cats. Manor runs through the 50 and responds within 30 seconds. Brilliant finish from the Cats.
2: And Shannon Neal, the West Australian, to bring them back within two straight kicks. Shannon Neal boots a ball from 45 out. He's drilled it. The celebration comes. And this one's not done just yet.
4: You watch.
2: So Patrick Voss, he's already kicked three tonight. He's going to take his full 30 seconds. And that's the moment. The crowd was still on their feet from Rorfie time anyway.
3: Fremantle progress. The maiden premiership dream is still alive. They'll head to the SCG. A win away from a grand final as they meet the Sydney Swans with a 14-point win over the Cats.

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1: On that outer side, Worrell gets there. Now comes out Bailey. Trosser Hacker forward. McKenna the same. The tap on comes out. Lohman from 30. Flying shot. Great start by the Lions. Lohman's on the board. Now comes out Bailey running onto it. Can he keep it in? What can this magician do? Takes a bounce. Right foot around the body. He's box office this man.
2: Tap out of the middle again. Brisbane again. McCluggage, that man, gave it to Rayner. Rayner does a fend off, then straightens up and heads for home. Don't you tell me! Don't tell me! Another goal for Brisbane. Oh, it's raining goals at the Gabba. Couldn't. Zorko got there. He had his intercepted as well. Isaac Rankin beautifully worked. Gave it to Tex Walker. Gave it the top to Rochelle. Over the top to Fogarty. Fogarty lines him up and has a shot and kicks the goal for the Crows. Deliberate kick, didn't find its target. Berry, the intended target, but missed by him. Ashcroft picked it up, gave it to Bailey. Bailey's having an outstanding game. The old 1-2 with the other brother of Ashcroft. He goes around the corner, Bailey. Brilliant, brilliant. That's why they've signed him for 8 years. He can't do anything wrong at the moment, Zach Bailey, except hit the post. This is Lohman. He ran past the pack, couldn't pick up the loose footy. Oscar Allen picked up the ball, got it over the top to Charlie Cameron. Charlie Cameron runs into an open goal and goes bang. How do you like them? How do you like them apples? Number four, thank you very much.
3: Back to Laird. Laird racing through the middle. They give it back to Neil Bullen. Neil Bullen goes to Keyes. Keyes on the left foot around the corner. Should be a goal. Looks like a goal. And it is a goal.
1: Now it's in the hands of Logan Morris. Morris has kicked 66 goals in season 26. In he comes. 20 out. Directly in front. He's happy with it.
4: He likes it.
1: Right on the siren at three-quarter time. Big Texans taking a mark and he'll
4: have a
1: almost
4: shot,
1: go back in your last game of AFL footy.
4: Have a shot.
1: And he lets rip from it just
4: That's for you, Eugene. That's for you.
1: The Big Texan.
4: Yeah, give me some.
1: Salute. The great man has kicked the goal.
2: 10 metres out. He's 10 metres from the centre of the goal. He's right on the boundary line. And he's currently standing 10 metres from the post. Venera goes back in, spins around, goal. That is a goal. Well done, Charlie. Country road, here we go.

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1: 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And before we dive into our program, let's check on the current temperature in the central north. Crecy currently is 12.2 degrees Celsius, Launceston 13.3 degrees Celsius, Launceston Airport 11.6 degrees Celsius and Lawhead 13 degrees Celsius. And let's check forecast of the rest of Monday with a possible shower is 40%, partly cloudy, medium chance of showers, most likely later in the evening, and wind northwesterly 25 to 35 km per hour. And for tomorrow, Tuesday 15th of September, with minimum 5 degrees Celsius and maximum 15, it's either shower or two with possible rainfall 0 to 2 mm and chance of any rain 60%. For Launceston area, partly cloudy, medium chance of showers, most likely in the late morning and afternoon, and wind northwesterly 15 to 25 km per hour, turning southwesterly in the early afternoon. And for today's topic is about I want to take you to Across the Oceans, which is quite literally because we are talking about something that is part of our everyday life for millions of Indonesians, which is traveling by the sea. Because if you look at the Indonesians on a map, one thing immediately that becoming obvious is like Indonesia is made of many islands. It's about 17,700 something islands, which is this country surrounded by waters. This water, it can be like part of the country itself, seas, straits and channels, separate communities, cities, industry and family. So for Indonesian, maritime transport is not simply another options alongside the cars, buses, trains or the aeroplane, but for many communities it is the connections. And today we will discuss about the passenger ships or the ferry transportations in Indonesia. So for the first song, let's hear one of the Indonesian songs, Guardian of Nusantara by Ivy Reff.

atas nama segenap bangsa Nusa Antara. 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

That was The Guardian of Nusantara by Afi Rev. So it's like the songs to say they're the guardian of Indonesians, because Nusa means like islands. And our topic today is about the ferry operations in Indonesia. For example, the passenger ships on roll-on and roll-off ferries, or they call it ro-ro ferries. It moves people, motorcycles, a lot of motorcycles in Indonesia, cars, trucks, and also goods in between islands. And some of the researcher doing the research on this ferry transportation in Indonesia, and describe that these services are indispensable because of helping for the inter-island mobility, regional economies, and also access to the market and essential services. However, we just have very bad news about this ferry transportation. On Sunday, which is yesterday, 13th of September, there's a lot of news emerged about the passenger vessel Virgo Transport 8, which is they are traveling from Surabaya, Surabaya is in East Java, to Banjarmasin in South Kalimantan. So one of the report and the press conference, our Indonesian ministers, the Indonesian ministers of transportation, Dudi Purwagandi, he provided the statement that the accident, this one involving passenger motorboat, which is the government reported that 107 passengers out of 243 were successfully evacuated, and 6 confirmed has passed away, and 130 passengers are still being searched for. So we are really sad about this news, and hope that the remaining passengers can be safely safe or evacuated. And the rescue operations were still continuing with survivors rescue, and I hope will be less and less fatalities happen. And one of the final thing that's very important is when a maritime accidents occur, which is has been occur many times for within these years in Indonesia, if you really following up the Indonesian's news, it can be many causes happen. It can be a bad weather. It also can be have a technical circumstances. There also may have the operational decisions involved. But also the accident investigation is crucial. Why? Because of it can be a evidence what are the combinations of the causal factors, or what are the relationship between all these cases that can actually avoid it to have the similar accidents in the future. And when we talk about the ferries in Indonesia, for Australian or Tasmanian may naturally think about services like the Spirit of Tasmania, or if like per ferries connecting communities within Sydney or Queensland. But for Indonesian, they operate in very different geographical contexts. So the passenger shipping can be part of relatively the short ferry crossing. I've been to many a ferry between Singapore and Batam, for example, or Bali, from Bali to Lombok. So the ships may carry passengers also together with vehicles and also freight. And so it's what it means. This means that reliability is matters, and safety also matter more. And so today we will go through a little bit of research paper that examine the passenger ships accidents in Indonesia using the National Transportation Safety Committee data from 2018 to 2021. And before we continue, let's hear the song from The Navigators, The Islander.

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1: Noah's the Islander and by the Navigators. And let's back to our topic. So one of the research paper that I read is using, they are examining their passenger ships accidents in Indonesia using the National Transportation Safety Committee data from 2018 to 2021. And the study examined, so based on that range of years, it turned out have 1,635 maritime incidents across different vessel categories. So among those categories, among those records, about 586 incidents involving the passenger ships, including ro-ro ferries. And of those passenger ships incidents, there are 265 involved sinking or capsizing. It's about 45% within the data set. So that number sounds like very alarming. But there is important the research lessons over there. The question is not simply how many ships sunk, but the more useful questions will be like, what kind of events allow that incidents to escalate into the catastrophic? And then this study becomes interesting because the researchers look at the three categories or three areas. First is the technical and equipment factors, human and operational factors, and also the environmental factors. Among those cases, there are an initiating events could actually be identified, which is adverse weather, waves, or currents that can be the most frequent identified as a trigger. And also the other cases involve the integrity of the hull and also the water ingress, the instability of the cargo movement, power loss, and propulsion problems. And as someone who's studying about the oceans for many years, including till now, one of the important thing is like we need always need to check the weather, even on site. If it's the weather, it will be, for example, strong wind, we end up want to maybe postpone or delay our current cargo handling operations. So adverse weather is something that can't be fully predicted, but we can afford to do any work during that period. And then before, it's also mentioned about the hull integrity means like whether actually the maintenance process for the vessel or the ships is actually has been done properly or not, because this kind of thing actually can be avoided. And the real message in these accidents should not be understood as only one failure or one isolated failure. So imagine like a vessel loses power, if like by itself losing power is definitely serious, but if like they are operating in the strong currents, if the loss of propulsion means the crew has the less ability to maintain the heading or the maneuver, and then the adverse weather or the strong currents increase the forces acting on the vessel. So the available time to recover becomes shorter. Then the vessel can be unstable, instability develop, and that's the reason why it can be capsized or maybe other cascading accident sequence. And this idea of the change of event is perhaps one of the most important thing to be understand to discuss about the transportation safety. Because many accidents is not happen just because of one thing, but it can be one thing lead to another, and one thing can be, for example, the adverse weather plus the not really good proper maintenance. It can cause a catastrophic issue. And maybe we take a break and listen for another songs, Girl and Girl Ocean Song.

That was Ocean Song by Girl and Girl. And the time is now 7:30, and you're still listening Across the Oceans on City Park Radio 103.7 FM and 96.5 FM, online at cityparkradio.com or via the Community Radio Plus apps. Before we continue on the passengers operations or ferry operations in Indonesia, let's hear some of the community diary. And if you're looking for something to do this weekend, there is Avondale Light Railway presents the annual Festival of Rail on Sunday, the 20th of September. The club will be running its train along the miniature railway in Morven Park, Avondale. There's also Pern-steamed World Miniature Traction Engine, Overstone Miniature Railways Visiting Locomotive, and a display by Launceston Scale Model Club. Enjoy a day of family entertainment with food stalls, face painting, artisan displays, and unlimited rides on the train. It's on from 10 a.m. to 4 p.m. And for information, search for Avondale Train Rides on Facebook. And another one is for next week. So Westbury RSL presents Sandra Pern in performance on Sunday, the 27th of September. Come along for the afternoon of music and fun from 1 to 5 p.m. at the Westbury RSL. There will be a 4 P4P fundraiser raffle in support of men's health. Platters and snack will be available, and for booking calls 6393-1313. One more, 6393-1313. And for the next songs, let's hear the song from Trident, Oceans.

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That was Wave by Fiji Blue and Just Like Waves. We are talking about how is the passengers ferry operations, and we are discussing about the what are the causes of the accident in Indonesian's ferry operations or Indonesian Ro-Ro passenger because of the news of the Virgo Transport Aid that carrying about 243 passengers but has capsized yesterday. And there is a research about discussing Indonesian's ferry or Indonesian shipping accidents for the past one during the 2018 to 2021, and almost all almost about the 48% of these accident records telling that they do not have sufficient information to actually confidently identify a specific initiating trigger. So it's not only like a research problem, it tells us something about the importance of the accident reporting, investigation, and also learning. Because if we cannot understand precisely what happened, it can become much harder to prevent the same incidents from happening again. And the other Indonesian studies that read look is into the from management's perspective. So instead of asking only what physically happened to the ships, it examines the ship safety management and also the regulatory compliance. So why this is matters? Because safety doesn't begin when something goes wrong at the sea. Safety begins much earlier. Whether maintenance is planned, has the vessel being inspected, are the crew member trained, or whether the cargo and passengers are all loaded correctly, because of, and then the waiter information has been reviewed. Sometimes it begins with the very difficult decisions. Do we sail, delay, or cancel? So this paper also identifies the continuing challenges in the implementation of the International Safety Management Code, or ISM code, which is including the differences between regulatory expectations and also the actual implementations, limitations in the human resources and also competency, and any kind of difficulties faced by the SAM operators. And the researcher also highlighted the importance of the crew training, emergency exercise, compliance audits, and learning from the incidents and near miss, rather than waiting for a major accident before taking action. And that's also clearly indicated how important the role of the seafarers, which is we need more and more seafarers that really experience, or they become experienced in the future, so we can avoid it, this kind of accidents happen. And to celebrate about seafarers, let's hear the song by Nathan Evans, Wellerman, Shishanti.

that was Oceans Apart by Paige Black. I'm not ready to let you go, but the time is 9 minutes to 8 p.m. and I will ready to let you go in about 8 minutes. But before that, after this, we will have the Spanish Multicultural Program with Maria Elena, and also continue with David Price with audio files. So stay tuned at City Park Radio 103.7 FM and 96.5 FM, online at cityparkradio.com or via Community Radio Plus apps. And today's Across the Oceans, we are talking about the ferry safety in Indonesia. So ferry safety is not simply about the ships, it's about connectivity. When a ferry service is disrupted, a passenger is not necessarily just waiting for the next boat. So the goods may not reach another island, a truck may not reach the market, and families may not reach each other. And so communities in Indonesia depend heavily on the maritime transport. They can become the temporarily isolated. And the passenger shipping study also specifically described how the technical unreliability and the difficult sea condition can produce the wider socio-economic consequences, because for Indonesians, the dependence on the inter-island maritime connectivity. So Indonesia faces a lot of complicated challenges. We need the maritime transport because of the Indonesian geography, but also we need the affordable and reliable ferry services because they support the mobility and regional development. But increasing this connectivity must go together with the increasing the safety capability. You don't really want to risk your life and going to the ships that unreliable and have the risk of capsizing in the middle of the sea. And currently for the news about the Frigo Transport Aid in the Indonesian waters, the priority now is we hope that the rescue team can find the remaining passengers, and I hope the cause of the particular incidents also can be left to the investigator, and then they can search what are the causes of that. They can report the incidents properly. So, and we hope there's no more news like this come out about the incident of the ferry operations in Indonesia. And Indonesia will always have this close relationship with the sea, as because of that, Indonesian is archipelagic nation. So ferries are not simply the ship vessels moving between points. They connect island, they connect economies, and most importantly, they connect the people. So making those connections safer, therefore, is not simply a maritime industry issue. It's part of how Indonesia connects itself as a country. And that's it for today about the ferry safety. And thank you for listening Across the Oceans. This is Vivi signing off. And stay safe, and I'll see you again across the oceans. For the last song, let's hear the song Oceanside by Rodcoot.

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1: Oh, hey, want to join? My old man came down earlier and I tried to get him to play. He didn't have a clue what was going on. It's just a different generation, right? Which got me thinking about some of the things they used to think were sort of normal, like maybe drinking and driving home. It seemed like they did that heaps when I was young. And with something like being safe on the roads, I reckon we've got to make our own choices. For me, it's about being in control so I don't hurt my mates or the people in the cars around me. These are our roads, and it's our choice to keep them safe.
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1: 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Hola María Elena y a todos los que nos escuchan en CityPAR Radio Longstone. 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
1: And you've been listening to the very distinctive Mexican sound of the Spanish Multicultural Program with Elena Chagoya. The program is part of City Park Radio's Multicultural Broadcasting. It will return on a Monday night in 2 weeks' time at 8 o'clock. And coming up next on the station will be the audio files.
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1: This week on The Hot Seat, Chris Sayer's guests are husband and wife team John and Jules de Jong. John's singing voice has entertained us for many years, and now that he has stepped back from performance, he looks back on his career and some of its many highlights. His wife Jules has lovingly documented her husband's achievements in well-crafted scrapbooks that provide some wonderful memories. So there's plenty to talk about with one of Launceston's most well-known theatre couples, John and Jules de Jong, in The Hot Seat. And that's this Friday, after the 4 o'clock news on City Park Radio.
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A very good evening and welcome to the Audio Files. David Bryce with you for the next couple of hours, and as we usually do on a Monday night, we're just going to play you a few tunes to create a little bit of a soundtrack to your Monday evening. As usual, I've done the hard work. You can do the easy bit. Let's just tune in and listen. Stick around. I think we might have a good program lined up. Hey, you never know. It could be absolute rubbish, but that's what everyone else can judge. Have fun.

the Beefs with Red Belly Blacksnake. Before that, we had Colby with 400, and that's got us flying here on City Park Radio's Audio Files. Thanks for joining me. We're going to keep playing you some music through till 11 o'clock tonight. This next one, The Cat Empire, Blood on the Stage.

Feel the Fire. She had. And before that, we had David Bowie with Life on Mars, and Natural Child gave us Benny's Here. 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

0: from the album Ludlow Hithergreen. That's Verge Collection with General Motors. Before that we had Courtney Barnett, and that's from her latest album. The album's called Creature of Habit. And the song Same, we had, we got a little bit silly there for a while. We had CJ Boland with Sugar is Sweet. Yeah. We had Midnight Oil with Rising Seas, The with Dogs of Lust. And we also had the Mulgabore Hard Rock Band, Rocking with Legends, their song about getting to play with their heroes, Kiss. And we started with Soulwax, Much Against Everyone's Advice. And I think we can all say sometimes we just have to go much against everyone's advice. 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
0: There's an amazing variety of programs on City Park Radio. 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It's all done by volunteers. Everyone brings their own taste and interests to the station and presents it in programs for you. Right now, you're tuned to the audio files, but right now it's 10 o'clock, so we're going to have a look at tonight's weather and tomorrow's weather. Let's have a look. Partly cloudy overnight. There is a slight chance of a shower. Tomorrow should be a partly cloudy day. There's a medium chance of showers, most likely in the late morning and afternoon. Sounds a bit like today. I never felt a drop. Winds will be northwesterly, 15 to 25 kilometres an hour, turning southwesterly in the early afternoon. So the possible rainfall may be up to 2 millimetres if you're lucky. Fire danger is moderate. Sun protection definitely recommended between 10 in the morning and 10 past 2 in the afternoon. The UV index is predicted to reach 4, which they tell me is moderate. We're expecting a minimum overnight of 5 degrees and a maximum tomorrow of 15. And currently in Launceston, it's 13 degrees.
3: Reelin in the Years has expanded its horizons. For over 3.5 decades, Reelin has played music from the 60s and 70s. Now it incorporates the 80s, as well as dipping into the latter half of the 50s, where rock and roll began. But the focus will still be on the 60s and 70s. Tune into Reelin in the Years, music from the 50s to the 80s, every Saturday from 5 on City Park Radio.
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3: 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David Bryce with you till 11 o'clock tonight. Just playing you a few tunes.

That Freddy's Drop with a Wandering Eye. Before that, we had the Headless Chickens with the Cruise Control. Teskey Brothers, before that, with Shiny Moon, yes. 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

haven't seen you in an age. You used to work here, hey? Reckon you could hook us up with some cheap rosé? I'll grab a table out the back, and then I'll meet you in the loo. We'll finish last night.

The Preachers with Yanara. Before that, we had Elvis Costello with Pump It Up. The Dukes of Stratosphere with Vanishing Girl. Frenzel Rom, I love those guys. You Are Not My Friend. We had Scabs with Just at the Pub. Gossing with the Girls. Yeah, nice stuff. Jerry and the Pacemakers, You'll Never Walk Alone. Why not? Why not indeed? And we started with Sally Go Round the Sun from Elephant Stone. Well, that's just about wrapping up yet another Audiophiles program. Coming up next on the station will be Dirt Music. Stuart Coo will be in to give you the latest of his deep and dark stuff. I'll be back next Monday night for another Audiophiles program, so if you're free, you can join me again then. One track before I go, and why not? This is a live one from Lucky Dubay, doing Prisoner. We'll catch you next week. Same time, same place. Bye now.

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In this story, I would lay bare our fantasies of grandeur and ease. I would call forth our Earth type of responsibility, begging for the intelligence of the stars. If I made a story, would you fill me, remove me, and take me away from the hard chains you drop, dreaming of this hungry, messed up world? All in all, I'd say we need a story, flying like a strange and pleasant bird, looking down on our planting and building, or coming naked from the caves. In this story, I would lay bare our fantasies of grandeur and ease. I would call forth our Earth-type responsibility, begging for the intelligence of the stars.

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0: It was his first date of the American tour. So all the record executives from New York flew to Chicago to see Terry. And we were on the bill, and they loved us, and we got signed. We got a record deal right off the bat. It was like, wow, this nothing to this business. It's easy. We found out that was not the case. We did one record. It didn't come out the way we wanted it to. And 10 years later, we've got another record deal with the same label just by coincidence. Got a record deal in 69, and by 70, we lost the record deal and scrounging around until we got another one years later.
1: 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Initial excitement?

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1: BBC News with Moira Alderson. President Trump has denounced what he's called a sick conspiracy against artificial intelligence and data centres. Writing on social media, he's criticised

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0: has more.
1: The report released today in the International Journal of Epidemiology found that across Australia, social isolation had nearly doubled from 16.9% in 2001 to 29.9% in 2023. At the same time, loneliness increased from 6.2% to 8.4%. Lead author Dr. Netta Hagani says loneliness and social isolation were more common among people who were unemployed, lived in a more socioeconomically disadvantaged area or lived alone, were widowed or had lower education levels. Dr. Hagani says both social isolation and loneliness lead to poorer physical and mental health outcomes.
0: Turning to sport, Port Adelaide's Ella Hands has been suspended for 3 matches for a head-high bump on Melbourne's Eliza McNamara, who has since undergone surgery on a fractured jaw. The AFLW's match review officer graded the incident severe impact and high contact.
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3: And a very good morning, Tuesday the 15th. So that's half of September gone. Oh well. A shower or two in Burnie today, a top of 12. Cloudy tomorrow with westerly winds, min of 4, maximum of 13. Devonport today, a shower or two, 13 degrees. Partly cloudy tomorrow, westerly winds, minimum of 5, maximum of 15. For Hobart, cloudy, very high chance of showers, most likely from late this morning. Chance of a thunderstorm late morning as well. Top of 12 degrees today. Slight chance of a shower tomorrow. West to southwesterly winds, minimum of 5, maximum 14. Right here in Launceston, partly cloudy. Medium chance of showers, most likely late morning, afternoon. Westerly winds. Top of 15 degrees today. And for tomorrow, cloudy, light winds, minimum of 2, maximum of 15. UV rating still moderate today. It starts around about 10 o'clock till 10 past 2. Capital city forecast for today. Sunny day, late shower or two in Sydney, 24. Showers in Melbourne, 15, 26 and sunny in Brisbane. Sunny also in Perth, 27, 17 and cloudy in Adelaide, 19 and cloudy in Canberra, and 35 and mostly sunny in Darwin. Temperatures in the listening area at the moment, we got 5 degrees at Cressy, 7 at the airport, 10.5 degrees at Lowhead, and 7 degrees right here in the city. Quite blowy in Lowhead and the airport. West-southwest up to 48 kilometres an hour, which is 25 knots. Which definitely put white caps on the waves, okay? A shower to St Helens today, 16. And cloudy tomorrow with southwesterly winds, minimum 5, maximum of 15. That's the news and weather for this hour, right here on City Park Radio. Have kick off with a little bit of... Mike and the Mechanics, not a cup of coffee. It's usually my closing one, but start off a bit earlier.

Mike and the Mechanics there from their album Baggers on the Beach of Gold. Another cup of coffee, City Park Radio. 1927, To Love Me. 11 past 6.

0: Bit of human nature there. What's become of a broken heart? What's making news in the Examiner on Tuesday, the 15th of September? Yeah, half the month's gone already, hey? It's flying this year. A new art divides opinion. Yeah. Launceston has a new lovely bunch of giant coconuts and a lot of other new things. Continues on page 2, so would you go across, I can read that. Coconuts and lots of other new things, new playground, hotels and public infrastructure across the city. Also, anger over closed doors, council buy. The residents can't make sense of it, but the council says it's fit for purpose. That's the new information centre in Campbelltown. And yeah, people say it's no good. No, I haven't been there. Leaseholder of abandoned cottage refused to give it up. And a young dancer made it big. I've always known she had a lot of natural talent and ability to make me proud to see her follow her dreams. As Esther Cassidy, 11, lounge room and blossom into a chance to become a ballerina. So some of the stories in the Examiner this morning, of course, will be read at 9:30 right here on City Park Radio. Got a little jingle for it. Here we go.
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0: Gladys Knight and the Pips there from 1973 there.
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Michael Ward air, Dirty River. Coming up to 12 to 7, City Bark Radio. Hey, very good morning. How are you?

0: bit of Emmylou Harris and Mark Knopfler.
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0: And this just came across our desk here from the police department, or Tasmania Police, or the Bureau of Meteorology, has issued a road weather alert today, Tuesday. Snow-covered roads above 400 metres will make driving conditions dangerous in the parts of the Central Plateau, Upper Durdles Valley, and, of course, the south-east forecast district. Now, remember, black ice is often invisible, so even if you can't see any ice on the road, it could be slippery. 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Obey the road closure warning signs about hazardous conditions. 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So is if says roads closed, don't go around. And well, I'm going to have a look-see anyway. You know, not a good idea. City Park Radio, it's 8 to 7. Here we go, Darren Hayes, this time.

0: halfback Nathan Cleary is racing the clock to be fit for the NRL's preliminary finals. The club has confirmed Cleary sustained a stress-related bone issue in his foot during Sunday's win over the Sydney Roosters. While the Panthers have this weekend off, Cleary has nearly a fortnight to prove his fitness.
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2: And once again, a very good morning if you just tuned in. How are you? Been to drive, this is it. Tuesday breakfast. We got a shower or two in Burnie today, a top of 12 degrees with southwesterly winds up to 40 kilometres an hour, so quite windy. Windy tomorrow and cloudy, minimum 4, maximum 13. Devonport, pretty well the same picture. Southwesterly winds up to 35 kilometres an hour, a shower or two, top of 13. Partly cloudy tomorrow. Less wind there though, but still from the southwest. Minimum of 5, maximum of 15. For Hobart today, cloudy, very high chance of showers, most likely late morning. Also a chance of a thunderstorm late morning and afternoon. Southwesterly winds, top of 12 degrees today. Possible shower tomorrow, southwesterly winds again. Minimum of 5, maximum of 14. Right here in Launceston, partly cloudy, minimum chance of showers, most likely late morning and afternoon. Winds from the west up to 25 kilometres an hour, then turning southwesterly. A maximum of 15 degrees today. For tomorrow, cloudy, light winds. A minimum of 2, maximum of 15. Capital city forecast. For God to Darwin first. Mostly sunny, 35. Partly cloudy in Canberra, 19. Adelaide, 17 and cloudy. Sunny, 27 in Perth. 26 and sunny in Brisbane, Melbourne 15 and showers, a sunny day and a late shower or two in Sydney, 24 degrees. And the temperatures in the listening area at the moment, we've got 5.5 degrees at Cressy and the airport, 10 degrees at Lowhead and 8 degrees right here in the city. Quite windy at Lowhead, 43 kilometres an hour, about 23 knots, so it drops a little bit. And St Helens today, a shower 216, and partly cloudy tomorrow with light winds, a minimum of 5, maximum of 15 degrees. That's the news and weather for this hour, right here on City Park Radio. A very good morning, Tuesday breakfast, 6 past 7. Cold chisel.

around little ones. I tried talking to Jesus, but he just put me on hold. Said he'd been swamped by calls this week and he couldn't.

those nasty cigarettes. Now leave the party early, at least with no regrets. I watch the sun as it comes up, I watch it as it sets.

0: swimming in the sea there.
1: Oh, beautiful world. Colin Hayes there. I wouldn't be swimming in the sea at the moment. Not in Tassie. I think the water's about 12 degrees, isn't it, at the moment? 14 past 7. Here's another one from our community diary. St. Joe's Big Band having a relaxing afternoon of music. Fun dance this Sunday, the 20th of September. There will be a range of music from vintage jazz, swing tunes to modern party music. Now, with the St. Joe's O unique big band sound. They're on at from 2 to 4:30 p.m. at the Riverside Golf Club. For information and bookings at stjoesbigband.org.au. And here's another one for your gig guide. There will be a special community music event, a New Horizon in Launceston on Saturday the 26th of September. The Launceston Symphony Orchestra, Intermezzo Strings and Sing Cognito will join local composers to showcase brand new original compositions along with the works from Berlioz, Bizet, Carl Vinn and Vaughan Wynkin Williams, that's it. The performance will also feature renowned Tasmanian soprano Jane Edwards OAM, and it starts at 2:30 p.m. at St. John's Church in Launceston. And for information and booking link, go to lyco.org.au.
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0: Slim Dusty's daughter there, Hank. Patrick there. I'm thinking tonight of my blue eyes. long name for a song in it.
1: A Launceston icon is about to close. Norma and Tony are calling time at Tassie Tees. On now for 1 week only, there's a huge clothing clearance sale at Tassie Tees. All work and sports clothes must go. No embroidery this time, but a chance to grab what's left on the racks at a special price. And a huge smile from Norma. Don't miss this once-in-a-lifetime closing down sale. On now at Tassie Tees, lower end of Tamar Street. 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

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Hey, what's making headlines in the Examiner? Front page. I'll tell you what, you should see it. New art divides opinions. Lawn Seston has a lovely bunch of giant space coconuts and lots of other new things too. It goes on page 2. Can I have a look? Here we are. Yep, here we go. Somebody commented the other day, so I like the way you rustle the paper as you're actually doing things. Anyway, coconuts and lots of other new things too. The new playground, hotels, public infrastructure across the city. So there's quite a few things going on. Back page. I love the people. Here we go. Leaseholders abandoned cottage refused to give it up. The cottage filled with mould and asbestos saved by resourceful council and local community group faces another hurdle. The March and Launceston City Council voted to demolish the cottage. And whereabouts is it? It's in Trevellyn? Yeah, somewhere. But anyway, they don't want to give it up. I'm sort of torn personally. Sort of torn between two sides because the TPIA has always had the rent from it. And if it's given to the Bowls Club, they spend, $100,000 on doing it up and then should expect to get some rent for it. The president might very well be maneuvering for a stronger position. That's that one there. Also, anger over closed-door council. A resident makers. Can't make sense of it, but council said it's fit for purpose. The council under fire is spending $600,000. Property community members believe it's not fit for purpose. That's the new Campbelltown Information Centre. Now, some of the stories in the Examiner will be read, of course, at 9:30 right here on City Park. So it's hard to pick a story, in it? Anyway, on with the music. What we've got lined up here, Bachelor Girl, Don't Hold Back. 7:30.

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0: The NTFA season started with 22 clubs and 67 teams across the greatest footy region in the country. But finals is next level. Every mark counts. Every goal matters. It's the one percenters that make or break a season. It's the roars from the crowd. Finals footy in the NTFA. There's nothing better because the NTFA is in our DNA.
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0: First up, it'll be the Kangaroos and the Bulldogs as the women vie for the championship trophy. South Launceston have fought their way to the final, while Deloraine hope to continue on their winning way. Then it's the men's grand final with South Launceston taking on Launceston. This should be a tough battle, and City Park Radio has all the action. And City Park Radio will present our trophy to our player of the season. 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
1: Yeah, there you go. Should be an interesting game, eh? Forecast for Burnie today is showers, quite windy, up to 40 kilometres an hour from southwest. Top of 12 degrees only, cloudy tomorrow, westerly winds tending southwesterly, minimum of 4, maximum 13. A shower or two in Devonport today with the southwesterly winds as well, top of 13. Partly cloudy tomorrow, westerly winds, minimum 5, maximum 15 tomorrow. Hobart today, cloudy, very high chance of showers, most likely this morning. Chance of a thunderstorm as well. Late morning and afternoon, possible small hail. Northwesterly winds, top of 12 degrees today. And for tomorrow, cloudy, slight chance of showers, most likely early morning. Southwesterly winds, minimum of 5, maximum of 14. Launceston today, partly cloudy, medium chance of showers, most likely late morning and afternoon. Westerly winds, turning southwesterly early afternoon. Top of 15 degrees today. And for tomorrow, cloudy, light winds. A minimum of 2, maximum of 15. Is the temperature going to go up? Oh, look at that. Saturday, 23. Going to be a nice warm weekend. Good for footy, eh? Bring your sunscreen or an umbrella or whatever. Mostly sunny day in Darwin today, 35. Cloudy in Canberra, 19. 17 and cloudy in Adelaide. Mostly sunny in Perth, 27. Brisbane, sunny, 26. Showers in Melbourne, 15 and 24 and sunny, but then a late shower or two in Sydney. The temperatures in the listening air at the moment, we've got 8 degrees at Cressy. What, my cup's empty. I need to get another coffee, I think. 9 at the airport, 11 at Lowhead, and 10 degrees right here in the city. And we got a shower two in St. Helens today, 16. Tomorrow, cloudy. Minimum 5, maximum of 15. That's the news and weather for this hour, right here on City Park Radio, 7 past 8. Next news at 9. You can whistle along this one. Oh, close the mic.

0: Your mate's earning less than $70,000 a year, and he just lost his mum. So there's a funeral to pay for, and he won't see any cash from the estate for weeks, maybe ever. He's talking about borrowing the money, if he can. Lucky for him, you're listening to this ad, and you'll tell him about Nils, and he'll never pay a cent in interest, ever.
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0: going to go to Holly's there. King Midas in reverse. Whatever that. Sort of started strange, isn't it? Singing in one ear and the music in the other ear. But anyway. Hey, what's making headlines in the Examiner? Front page, new art device opinion. Launceston has a lovely Giants pays coconut and lots of other new things. Page two, it says here, coconuts and lots of other new things. And opinion says some dubbed a new structure Giants space coconuts, while others liken it to various chocolate products. Scores was comments said they thought the project was a waste of taxpayers' money. Also, anger over closed door council. It's about the new information centre at the at Campbelltown. False story there. And leaseholders of abandoned cottage refused to give it up. Some of the stories in the Examiner that will be read in about an hour's time right here on City Park. Got a little grab for it. Here we go. No, I lost it. Where did it go?
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I wonder what I'm missing. 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I'm dreaming of your voices, and I'm dreaming of your herb.

the Waves from 2003, London Steel. Now, Jason Morrisby and Andy Collins did a rendition of that one about the same year. This is the one they did. I'm in Lonnie Steel. Enjoy.

Bonnie Steele with Jason Morrisby and Andy Collins. And just listening to the song, you know, how many places that don't longer exist. And the talk about, you know, making all the streets two ways again. So the blocky route might be gone as well. There you go. You never know. Joe Walsh from 1980 all night long. City Park Radio.

0: Joe Walsh there all night long. Good driving song, this one. Quarter to nine.
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0: Alan Jackson there. Where I come from? Longford. Yeah. Morning, Loretta. There you go.
2: Lots of rolling wheels and shifting gears round that Jersey Turnpike. Barney stopped me with his gun 10 minutes after midnight. Said, sir, you broke the limit in his rusty old truck. I don't know about that.

0: And who is in the hot seat this week? We got Chris Sayer, guest in the hot seat this Friday. Our husband and wife team, John and Jules de Jong. John's singing voice has entertained us for many years, and now that he's stepped back from performing, he's looked back on his career and some of its many highlights. British Bob Jules has lovingly documented the husband's achievement in well-crafted scrapbook that provided a wonderful memories. There's plenty to talk about. One of the Launceston's most well-known theatre couples, John and Jules de Jong, in the hot seat this Friday after 4 o'clock news, right here on City Park Radio.
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0: What, the Matt Tiger Island Top 5? There's only two people on there, isn't there? I'll have to ask Chris what that is about. 5 to 9.

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1: Yeah. Finals, and then what? Cricket. Years gone by quick, and it's the 15th today already, so it's only 30 days in September. So half of September's gone already. Next October. Yeah, daylight saving. Wow. Anyway. Showers in Burnie today, a top of 12 degrees. Cloudy tomorrow, but quite a bit of wind there. Minimum of 4, maximum 13. Devonport, pretty well the same picture there. Cloudy, it's shower 2, 13. Partly cloudy tomorrow. Quite windy, minimum of 5, maximum 15. A little bit higher temperature. Cloudy, a very high chance of showers, most likely in the morning, and chance of a thunderstorm in Hobart today. Top of 12 degrees today. Cloudy, slight chance of showers, most likely early morning. Southwesterly winds tomorrow. Minimum of 5, maximum of 14. Right here in Launceston, partly cloudy. Medium chance of showers, most likely late morning and afternoon. Winds westerly up to 25 kilometres an hour, tending southwesterly early this afternoon. Top of 15 degrees today. And for tomorrow, cloudy. Light winds, minimum of 2, maximum of 15. Capital City forecast. We'll go up to Darwin first. Mostly sunny day there, 35. And Canberra, 19 and cloudy. Adelaide, cloudy also, 17. Mostly sunny in Perth, 27. Brisbane, 26 and sunny. 15 and showers in Melbourne, and 24. And a sunny day, but then a late shower later. Late shower later? Yes. 24 degrees. Ah, oh dear. 10 degrees at Cressy, 11 at Lowhead, 10 and a half at the airport, and 10 degrees right here in the city. Whoa, the wind's picked quite up on the coast there. West-southwest up to 54 kilometres an hour is 29 knots. That's stay in port weather, that one. Definitely white caps out of the mouth of the river, I reckon. Over St Helens today, shower 2, 60, and cloudy tomorrow, minimum of 5, maximum of 15 degrees. Next news at 10 o'clock, just before Terry Widely gets on with Mornings With. There you go. 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

go, Brian Adams there, and Mel C, you when you're gone. I always thought Mel C was the better singer out of the lot. That's not very nice, is it? A bit of Anna. Put on your white sombrero.

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I was laughing, laughing at one of his worn out jokes when I beat him to the punchline. That's what he loved the most.

Blake Shelton there from 2001, Austin. Marsha Hine to take us out for Tuesday brekkie. I'll be back again tomorrow and do it all again. We've got the readings from the Examiner very shortly. Terry Whiteley come and do the morning's read. Long lunch with Sandy and Rose Cooper doing afternoons with some of the shows here on City Park Radio. And once again, I'll see you all tomorrow morning, 6 o'clock. Do it all again. Ciao.

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1: And a very good morning to you too, Ben. Thank you for breakfast once again. Good morning, everyone. This is Readings from the Examiner, a program designed for people who have difficulty reading the printed word. It is broadcast from the studios of City Park Radio with the permission of the publishers of Launceston's Daily Newspaper and The Advocate. We thank them for their cooperation. In a moment, we'll look at some of the local news stories for today, Tuesday, the 15th day of September. I'm Ron Campbell, and our readers this morning are Susie and Stuart. With the first story, it's good morning to Susie.
2: Good morning, Ron, and good morning, listeners. Today's first story is New Art Divides Opinions. A controversial $1 million art project directed on the Southern Outlet headlines a hubbub of building activity around Launceston. The Sky Vessels installation has garnered plenty of public comment since being erected in past weeks. The installation was funded by the state government, which gave $1 million for new public artwork on the main road into Launceston. 40 artists submitted designs to City of Launceston, which then presented two options to be voted on by the public. The Sky Vessels design, which symbolises the city's three main waterways, narrowly beat out Kanamaluka Kanalajicha, a symbolic representation of shell necklaces made by Aboriginal women, in a poll where 394 of the 1,060 votes came from outside Launceston. The dust is still settling on the project, and new public art sometimes takes time to win approval, but early social media feedback has not been positive. Some dubbed the new structure giant space coconuts, while others likened them to various chocolate products. Scores of commenters said they thought the project was a waste of taxpayer money. And good progress is being made on two of the city's main playgrounds. City of Launceston officially opened the new look Punch Bowl Reserve Playground on Saturday, showcasing new swings, a new main playground structure, and new softball. Two of the old slides have been retained, the concrete snake has been rejuvenated, and the graffiti-hit mural cave removed. A flying fox will be installed by the year's end. In town, City Park is midway through its overhaul. Large logs have been placed around the border of the new park, and landscaping is well underway. A new train structure will replace Hutch, which has joined its City Park locomotive predecessor at the Don River Railway. The project is due to be finished in early 2027. There are some signs of development at the Quest site opposite City Park, but the most obvious action is happening further up the road. Workers have completed several stories of the $62 million Fragrance Hotel, which will be the city's biggest hotel when it opens in late 2027. The Singapore-backed development will have 190 rooms across nine stories and sit inside the heritage-listed Alfred Harrop Warehouse. In other development, council appears to have nearly finished building a much-needed new toilet block at Royal Park and has also installed several new traffic lights. New red arrows have been added to traffic light signals on Wellington and York Streets, which are expected to improve pedestrian safety. New traffic lights have also been installed at intersection of Mulgrave and Howick Streets as upgrades continue at the Launceston General Hospital. And that concludes our first story, New Art Divides Opinions, written by Hamish Gill from pages 2 and 1.
3: Good morning, Ron, and good morning, listeners. From page 3 of the Examiner, anger over closed door council buy. A council is under fire for spending $600,000 on a property community members believe is not fit for purpose, saying the money should have been spent more wisely. On September the 3rd, the Northern Midlands Council announced in a press release that it had bought 81 High Street, Campbelltown, as the permanent home for the town's visitor information centre, the Campbelltown Museum, a community hub, and for the convict brick trail. The purchase came almost 7 months after the Campbelltown was sold. I'm sorry, that's the Campbelltown Town Hall was sold, which previously housed the Information Centre and Museum. In release dated February the 13th, 2026, the Northern Midlands Council said the sale proceeds of about $500,000 will be retained for use within the Campbelltown region. While no specific project has been earmarked at this time, Council will work closely with the community in the coming months to determine how the funds can be best invested for the benefit of the area, it said. Harmony on High co-owner Leanne Peters said she was particularly disappointed that the Council hadn't consulted the community before the purchase. Why wouldn't the Campbelltown Committee know? Why wouldn't the public know, she said. As a ratepayer and a business owner, I'm not happy with the purchase at all. Mrs. Peters said the money should have gone towards finishing the Campbelltown streetscape project underway or towards a park or somewhere for residents to do something active. There is a bit of a cry out for something for adults, for young people to do in the town, she said. I think this would have been much better use of the funds personally. Local business owner and Campbelltown District Committee member Nicole Graham said the committee had spent the past few months discussing what the money could be used for. She said she had polled 188 locals and the majority of respondents wanted the money spent on projects like a new park, a playground, or a cover for the pool. Only 1% of them wanted the museum and information centre, she said. The money could have been far more positively used and with consultation of the Campbelltown community. Ms. Graham said, as a business owner, she did not believe the council's plans for the building were viable long term when asked what consultation had occurred, the council said consultation was only undertaken through the committee seeking a new home for the museum and information centre. Mayor Mary Knowles said considering and approving the sale in a closed council meeting was standard practice for property negotiations because public discussion ahead of a settlement could affect price outcomes. Councillor Andrew McCullough said he had vehemently opposed the purchase and it was approved at a meeting where three councillors, himself included, were absent. They just needed the right afternoon to do it, he said in a Facebook post. A decision this size should have been made in the open, in full chamber with the community in the room. If it stacks up, it survives sunlight. The council has sold your hall for $500,000 over the community's objections and has bought a building up the road for close to $600,000. And that story by Lauren Richardson can be found on page 3.
2: Turning to page 5, regional short stays surge as a review of housing urged. There has been an 88% increase in Tasmanian homes entering the short stay accommodation market over the past 5 years. According to Tasmanian government data, there are now 3,671 whole home short stay accommodation properties around the state, up from 1,950 properties in 2021. The growth is not concentrated solely in traditional urban hubs either, with the highest percentage spikes occurring in regional municipalities. Georgetown led the state with a 293% increase from 15 to 59 listings, followed by Kentish at 208% from 12 to 37 listings. The statewide rise equates to about 6 properties entering the short stay market a week over the 5 years. Tenants Union of Tasmania Principal Solicitor Ben Bartle said it was incomprehensible that in the midst of a worsening housing crisis, the government had allowed an entire home to be lost to short stay accommodation each and every day for 5 years. It is as clear as day that entire properties being lost to short stay accommodation has reduced the number of long-term rental properties and driven rental prices higher, he said. With some local governments reporting that they do not have the financial means to limit the number of short stay properties, the state government must commit to immediate action, Mr. Bartle said. The House of Assembly has voted in favour of a government-led review of short stay accommodation regulations, specifically Planning Directive 6, PD 6, and the impact on the housing market. A final report with reform recommendations is required within 6 months. Housing Minister Kerry Vincent said an Australian Housing Urban Research Institute Ahuri report acknowledged that housing affordability was shaped by a broad range of economic and housing market factors, and short-stay accommodation was one of many influences. Neither the Ahuri review nor the Tasmanian available data provides evidence that would enable a definitive conclusion about the specific impact of PD6 on house prices, rents or housing affordability in Tasmania. The state's upper house recently blocked a proposed 5% visitor tax on short-stay rentals. And that story was by Matt Maloney from page 5.
3: And also from page 3... Why you could be waiting longer after a 000 call. Pulling paramedics from major hubs to plug regional gaps leaves both cities and country towns dangerously short-staffed, Health and Community Services Union Secretary Robbie Moore says. Mr Moore warned the practice puts lives at risk while relying on an outdated volunteer model that has been pushed past its breaking point. The union leader's comments follow a response from Health Minister Bridget Archer to questions from Braddon Labor MHA Anita Dow that the Smithton Ambulance Station was left without a local branch station officer on 4 separate shifts since July. This meant crews were required to be dispatched from outside the region to respond to emergencies. The Liberals promised in March during last year's elections to recruit 3 paramedics to work at the Smithton Station. This was followed by an election commitment last year to double branch the station and roster a paramedic on 24/7. Ms Archer said Ambulance Tasmania began consultation on August 27 to fulfil this commitment, which was due to finish this month. Ms Dow said too many people had already waited in pain for an ambulance that never arrived. The residents of Smithton deserve the certainty of knowing when they call an ambulance, one will arrive. Mr Moore said shifting resources to cover regional gaps was a long-standing issue that compromised patient care across several regions. He said when Smithton lacked coverage, emergency calls typically required deployment from Burnie because nearby Wynyard could not be left unstaffed. That leaves Burnie short frequently as well, he said. They're really having to make a decision between whether they let Smithton not have anyone or will Burnie work short where there's obviously even more frequent call-outs. He said when out-of-region crews were dispatched, travel time further reduced response capability. In an emergency situation, every second and especially every minute really matters, Mr Moore said. The time that an ambulance can take is the difference between life and death. He said the volunteer model for paramedic services was failing across the state because of rising task complexity and volunteer dropouts. Mr Moore said local volunteers frequently found themselves dispatched far from their home communities or delayed during patient offloading at regional hospitals. He said single officer responses where a solo paramedic responded alongside a volunteer or alone presented direct safety risks. It is dangerous when they respond, and it's definitely dangerous when they're transporting the patient, Mr. Moore said. How can you drive a vehicle and monitor a patient? And that story, Why You Could Be Waiting Longer After a 000 Call from page 3, was by Matt Maloney.
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2: And turning to page 5, specialist fined over patient's ordeal. A plastic surgeon has been reprimanded for a problematic major abdominal procedure on a patient who subsequently suffered severe complications and required 12 follow-up surgeries and skin grafts. The Tasmanian Civil and Administrative Tribunal, TASCAT, recently found Dr. Gary Code guilty of unprofessional conduct and unsatisfactory professional performance following a Medical Board of Australia investigation into the 2019 procedure. He was fined $2,000 as a result. The initial cosmetic surgery was performed on a patient identified in tribunal documents as Ms. A at Calvary St. Vincent's Hospital in Launceston. After significant weight loss, Ms. A underwent an abdominoplasty alongside breast reduction and mastopexy procedures. While expert witnesses agreed the initial surgery was performed competently, Ms. A suffered severe post-surgical complications sometime after. Poor blood supply to the tissues surrounding her umbilicus and lower abdominal flap led to extensive necrotic or dead tissue. The medical board referred Dr. Code to the tribunal on September 24. 25, after a notification from the patient alleging three grounds of professional misconduct involving patient assessment, surgery planning, and informed consent. The tribunal rejected several of the medical board's allegations, including claims that Dr. Code did not consider the patient's comorbidities, such as smoking and obesity, or that he performed the surgery believing it was not in her best interests. The tribunal also dismissed allegations that he did not implement post-operative contingency plans when the patient chose to return to Victoria earlier than advised. However, TASCAT found that Dr. Code did not explain the specific risks and complications of abdominoplasty surgery, which carries a 20 to 30% rate of complications. It found that Dr. Code did not conduct a second preoperative consultation, which was his standard practice for detailed risk discussions. Taking into account that Dr. Code surrendered his specialist registration in July and transitioned to non-practicing status ahead of planned retirement, the tribunal declined to issue a suspension. And that story was by Matt Maloney from page 5.
3: And from page 6... First-class perks are coming for our pets on New Spirits. Four-legged friends will no longer be relegated to cattle-class amenities on the New Spirit of Tasmania vessels. The next-generation vessels will soon embark on their first voyages from their home at East Devonport, come fully equipped with 18 pet-friendly cabins for cats and dogs who demand room service and prefer being kept by the human side. There will also be an outdoor pet deck for dogs to sniff the sea air and feel the wind on their whiskers, as well as 45 climate-controlled kennels in a dedicated pet area. Pets travelling on the Spirit of Tasmania's 1 and 2 have had to travel on kennels in ventilated desk decks or inside parked cars, caravans and trailers if owners choose to take up that option. Premier Jeremy Rockliffe said the new options for pets on Spirits 4 and 5 made travelling easier. Our furry friends are part of the family and these days many of us want them to join us on our holidays, he said. The new Spirits have significantly upgraded amenity across the board. Tickets for the new pet cabins are on sale from September the 16th at 10 a.m. There are breed restrictions for these cabins and a maximum of 2 pets per cabin. There is CCTV monitoring and routine welfare checks for the kennel area. And that story from page 6 is by Matt Maloney.
1: 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There's no editorial and no personal announcements, so we will continue with additional stories. The time on City Park Radio is almost 11 minutes to 10. From page 27, Jared's Ready for One Last Big Effort by Ryan Bentley. Jared Frankham already has plenty on his plate with two young boys that he was still willing to commit even more to the club that's given him so much love. The 2019 Premiership player and captain in 2021 and 2022 will step into a head coaching role with Hillwood taking over from Addison Coslett. coming across from Uni Mowbray in 2017, Frankham said with all the support he has received, it is not hard to push himself to take on more responsibility. The people there are so good. The club, like, have been there for nearly 10 years, and I love the people, Frankham said. And we've got a great group of blokes that are kicking around this year, so I think there's heaps of potential there, and hopefully I can just lead them to become better footballers. Turning 31 next year, Frankham said he wanted to make one last big commitment to football before stepping back to hopefully supporting his kids getting into the game. Although he might struggle to coach his three-year-old Theo, however, because he remained silent when asked if he would listen to his dad as coach. I think it's one of those things where I'm getting a bit older and I think footy will be over soon, so I'd like to get as much out of footy as I can until I stop, because I think once I stop, I'm done, he said. That's until the boys start playing, obviously, and then I'll get back in. After losing four of the five key players from the 2024 Grand Final team and losing at least one in Jake Pearce this off-season, as he heads off to coach St Pat's, the landscape at the Sharks is changing. For a long time, many of Hillwood's players come right the way through juniors, and it's not a place that many people left. With juniors no longer a thing at the club, attention has turned more to bringing in people from outside, something Frank joked is way harder than it should be. I think it's trying to convince people that 15 minutes out of Mowbray is not that far, he said with a laugh. Once we can get past that, I think it's actually not too bad, because once we get them down here, they generally stay. And that story, Jared's ready for one last big effort, was from page 27.
2: And turning to page 7, leaseholder of abandoned cottage refuses to give it up. A cottage filled with mould and asbestos, saved by a resourceful councillor and local community group, faces another hurdle. In March, the City of Launceston Council voted to demolish the cottage, to the chagrin of Councillor Tim Walker, who thought it was a waste of a good house. He moved a motion to give the cottage away for free, and after months of silence, the Trevallan Bowls Club offered to take the property over. The Trevallan Bowls Club wrote to the Council Chief Executive Sam Johnson on July 16, 2026, requesting the Council consider the transfer of the cottage. Councillor Walker said the Trevallan Bowls Club saw the site as an opportunity for extra revenue. However, this process has hit a roadblock. Agenda documents revealing that the property's leaseholder, Trevallan Park Improvement Association, TPIA, holds a lease over the property until June 30th, 2033. According to the agenda documents, the TPIA has overseen the broader park precinct and supported removing the cottage so it could be incorporated into Trevallan Park. However, the council cannot transfer the property to the Trevallan Bowls Club unless the TPIA surrenders its lease. During the September 3rd council meeting, Councillor Joe Pentridge probed whether the TPIA would be willing to do this. A staffer said the TPIA were not willing at this stage to relinquish that part of the lease until they came to a separate agreement with the Bowls Club. The TPIA's lease had been known since the matter was first brought to council in March 2026. On September the 3rd, all councillors, bar Councillor Pentridge, voted to have the council negotiate with the TPIA to surrender the property or vary the lease by November the 30th, 2026. Councillor Pentridge said this was futile and warned the end result would be the proposal councillors initially brought, that the cottage be knocked down. And that story was by Bailey Forbes from page 7.
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2: And from page 7, how a young dancer made a big leap. What started in 11-year-old Esther Cassidy's lounge room has blossomed into the chance to become a real ballerina. From dancing along to Emma from the Wiggles in front of the TV, to intensive training at Dance Point Academy in Launceston, Esther recently made her biggest achievement yet. She was selected to attend a week-long training program hosted by the Australian Ballet School, the place where every aspiring ballerina wants to be. When I heard about the auditions, I wanted to do it. I thought I may not get in because all the other dancers were from all over Australia. I thought there wasn't a chance. But Esther had every chance in the world and cried with joy when she found out she'd been selected. Her long-time coach, since Esther was a toddler, Rebecca Gurr, said she was very proud of her students' achievements. Esther said dancing was a form of self-expression for her, and she enjoyed classical ballet the most. But all this success doesn't come without a lot of hard work, which Esther said she mostly enjoyed, except maybe at weekends. The Australian Ballet School Interstate Training Program 2026 will commence late September in Melbourne. And that story by Cerise Salter was from page 7.
1: Also from page 27, footy is now Fry's number one sport. Dana Fry has spent time in successful clubs across a plethora of sports, but old Launcestonians now has her heart. A former netballer who played more than 150 games with the Cavaliers and cricketer who captained the Northern representative team, Fry described OLs as having one of the best cultures and communities that I've ever seen. I know you hear a lot of people say that, and they can sound a bit cliche and funny, but until you've been there and experienced it, it's not something that you can put your finger on, she said. We often don't lose many players to other clubs. It's more than choose to go and have children or move away. There's not many transferred to other clubs, particularly in our women's program. I think that's credit to the work our community do, our coaching team do, and the environment and that we create is an entire community for players and supporter. Fryer was named the NTFA Division 1 Women's Best and Fairest on Sunday, September the 13th, polling 30 votes to finish two clear originals, Taya Richardson. And that story from page 27.
2: And page 6, Punching Down Pensioners. Older Australians on the pension, set to fork out more for private health insurance due to government budget measures, will face unfair cost pressures, according to an independent MP. Labor announced the scrapping of the private health insurance rebate for Australian over 65s in May as a measure to address intergenerational inequity and to help fund aged care. The rebate people receive depends on your income, though some older people currently recoup 8% more than others on the same earnings. Ending that would save $3 billion over 4 years, according to the most recent federal budget. Modelling from the Parliamentary Budget Office yesterday showed about $1.6 billion of the projected savings will come from pensioners by the end of the decade. Independent MP Monique Ryan labelled the rebate cut a cash grab that unfairly targeted pensioners who should be carved out from the legislation. Punching down on old people in what it claims to be a way of finding cash for aged care is not the way to go about private health insurance reform, Ms. Ryan said. Removing the Howard-era rebate is a lazy tax on pensioners, according to Coalition Health spokeswoman Anne Rustin. The government have got no idea about the details that sit behind this, she said. They still haven't modelled the cost on our public hospital system. And that story by Noah Seckham was from page 6.
1: And a very short story from The Advocate. There's a 19-unit proposal near Devonport Shopping Strip lodged, and A common sight in social housing could become an answer to improving the broader residential supply, a Peakbody has said. Shelter Tasmania Acting Chief Executive Officer Kim Bomford said in Tasmania there had been a resistance to medium density housing for other dwellings in the past. And that story was from The Advocate. You've been listening to readings from The Examiner. This program is presented with the permission of The Examiner newspaper. We thank our readers this morning, Stuart and Susie. 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
6: Good morning, I'm Laura Devoy. The four Indigenous senators have joined forces to call on One Nation leader Pauline Hanson to apologise for calling First Nations Australians primitive. Labor's Malandiri McCarthy says it's the first time she, Jacinta Nampajinpa-Price, Karen Little and Lydia Thorpe have united. She told the ABC the comment was deeply hurtful and completely wrong.
7: It was totally outrageous to see and hear those comments. This isn't the Australia that I know. We have young children, we have old people who are really struggling with their sense of place in Australia as First Nations people. We don't need the leaders of political parties or any parliamentarians to talk them down.
6: Western Australia's Child Protection Minister is in the Pilbara amid reports of more than a dozen young children living unsupervised. Jessica Stoykovsky arrived in Port Hedland yesterday. Her department is accused of failing to address the neglect of vulnerable Indigenous children. WA Nationals MP Julie Freeman says some serious questions must be answered about why multiple complaints and concerns haven't been acted on.
8: And I think we all really have to have a good hard look at ourselves and ask ourselves why we don't act. Why are we so paralysed into inaction? Why are these kids not receiving the intervention that we all know other kids would have got?
6: Meantime, hundreds of pairs of children's shoes are arriving at Parliament House today, representing the children and young Australians in out-of-home care. Shannon Kirkwood has the story.
9: Families Australia and the National Foster Care Sustainability Group says there is a national crisis in foster and kinship care. The number of foster carers has declined by 21% over the past 9 years. The group say it's time to deliver better outcomes for children and stabilise the system. Reform plans include a portable passport to care, a reduction to the financial and tax uncertainty facing carers, and fairer workplace leave arrangements for carers. The group say 440 pairs of children's shoes are arriving in Canberra, with each pair representing around 100 of the more than 44,000 Australian children and young people in out-of-home care.
6: It's been more than five decades since Chile recorded a human case of dog-transmitted rabies. The World Health Organization has issued an official validation for eliminating dog-transmitted rabies as a public health problem. Chile is the first South American country to receive the recognition. 50 objects spanning five decades of the Australian Performing Arts Collection will go on display in Melbourne tomorrow. Kylie Minogue's iconic gold pants worn in her music video for Spinning Around, Midnight Oil drummer Rob Hurst's drum kit, and the Aussie ostrich puppet from Hey Hey It's Saturday are among the items in the Encore exhibition at Arts Centre Melbourne. Hugh Jackman's costume from The Boy from Oz will also be featured. He reflected on the show 20 years later.
10: It exceeded every expectation I had. I had more fun than I've ever had on stage. I worked harder than I've ever worked in my life, but nothing has ever been so rewarding.
6: Turning to sport, in cricket, a three-match one-day international series between Australia and Zimbabwe will get underway this evening. It's the first time Australia has played in Zimbabwe in over a decade. Mitchell Marsh captains the Australian squad, with the final 11 to be revealed later today. Speaking overnight, he said the team is well prepared.
11: Oh yeah, it feels like a long time ago that, but I'm sure with the amount of homework we've got these days, we're well aware of the conditions and we'll assess them as we face them.
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1: And the news guys will be back at 11 o'clock.
13: Let's have a look at the weather for Launceston and surrounding areas. And I can tell you that suggesting we might be in for a shower or two. Okay, partly cloudy, medium chance of showers, most likely in the late morning and afternoon. Winds westerly to 15 to 25 kilometres an hour, tending southwesterly in the early afternoon, then becoming light in the evening. Possible rainfall up to 2 mil. Chance of rain 60%, fire danger is still moderate, and sun protection is recommended from now right through until a bit after 2 o'clock this afternoon. And we're headed for a maximum 15, and it looks like similar weather.